0: 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All right, quick break. More with President Trump, his cabinet meeting from earlier today, and the Q&A with the legacy media mob. We'll play some of that coming up. 800-941-SHAWN is our number.
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17: Lisa Sky Hain loved working with people.
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0: The lineup for the America 250 celebration is being revealed. Country music artist Martina McBride, Florida, Vanilla Ice, Brett Michaels, among those to perform at the Great American State Fair, a 16-day event that kicks off June 25th at the National Mall in Washington. South Korean supergroup BTS is teaming up with Oreo. The new limited edition BTS Oreos will be brown sugar pancake flavored, a nod to a classic Korean street food. The cookies go on sale starting June 8th. Drake is making Billboard history with his latest albums. Earlier this month, the rapper surprised fans with three new LPs on the same day. With that, he's become the first artist to hold the top three spots at the same time on the Billboard 200. He also broke a tie with Michael Jackson for the most number one singles for solo male artists on the Billboard Hot 100, thanks to his single, Janis STFU. Just to sit here silently. Olivia Rodrigo is sharing the track list for her upcoming album, You Seem Pretty Sad, for A Girl So In Love. She revealed the names of all 13 songs on the album in a post on Instagram. They include titles like Stupid Song, Honey Boo, Maggots for Brains, and My Way. The upcoming album will also include the previously released single The Cure and Begged. It will never be the cure. You Seem Pretty Sad, for A Girl So In Love drops June 12th. That's entertainment. I'm Jennifer Bolsoni.

0: right, that's going to wrap things up for today. Hannity tonight, 9 Eastern on the Fox News Channel. Ken Paxton on his big win in Texas over incumbent John Cornyn. We'll look at the latest poll numbers with Matt Towery, Charlie Hurt. Also, Stephen Miller tonight. Lindsey Graham thinks there's a possibility that all of these Arab countries will join in the Abraham Accords, that this is unprecedented. John Solomon, who we just spoke to, along with Greg Jarrett. We'll see you tonight, back here tomorrow. Thank you for making this show possible. Hey, you've been hearing me talk all about the Sig Sauer P365, the number one selling concealed carry pistol in America, the one I carry every single day. 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You want something for self-defense. 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
23: 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Elias Randall, how you doing?
24: Hello, Doug. I am ready to run through a brick wall. 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
23: Just go through the doorway. 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
23: There you go. I'll just move the wall. That's fine. We'll do that. I'll just... We've got Jonas Everett, wealth advisor, over 31 years of experience in the investment industry as well in the room. Jonas, looking good this summer. How you doing?
25: Great, Doug.
0: Geez, awesome. If I wanted to run so much, I'd join a health club.
1: Yeah. What's the point of doing that?
0: That's right.
1: Now, I guess we're all trying to get healthy in one way or the other, healthy in the wealthy and then healthy in the healthy size as well. Next to me is a wealth advisor, certified financial planner, a professional CFP. He's got over 11 years of experience in the investment industry. In addition to being my neighbor, he's also got his JD. He is Dr. Casey Mushrush.
2: Good to see you, Doug.
1: How are you doing?
2: I'm doing great. I have no brick walls in front of me, no. So I love the fact that, you know, we can take an entire one comment and we just derailed this entire episode right at the outset. So that's, I think, fine. We know that we're going to have lots of brick wall puns coming up.
1: That's too good. It could have been worse. We could have it be a brick house. It's mighty, mighty. Anyway, let's get right to the first question. Casey, I'm going to come right back over to you. Alicia says, I'm 45 and I've been a stay-at-home mom for the last 17 years. Since 28, I can do math. I recently got divorced and reentered the workforce. I'm now making a $105,000 salary, contributing 10% to my 401k, as that is all I can afford right now. My company matches up to 6%. The only debt I have is a small balance, $60,000, remaining on my mortgage. Will I ever be able to retire comfortably at this rate, or should I start mentally preparing to work forever?
2: Alicia, that's a great question. Really appreciate you sending that in. And just right at the outset, I want to congratulate you on where you're at as far as reentering the workforce and really starting at a great place. That is absolutely awesome. Now, the second thing that I will mention on there, just keep in mind, you're not starting over, but you're starting from a different place. Now, what I mean by that is, even if you are getting out over into the workforce for the first time, it doesn't necessarily mean that all hope is lost and that you're going to be working forever. There's actually a couple things that we can do in order to just kind of project out into the future of what that may look like as far as retirement income standpoint, but you've already got an excellent start. And I just want to commend you on that. Now, as you mentioned, you know, you spend a lot of time raising family, you spend a lot of time outside the workforce, and really now is the time to start looking forward. And there's a couple things that I want to point out. So again, that healthy income that you mentioned, $105,000 a year, plus your 10%. So you've got about $10,000 of your own money going over to a 401k, plus a 6% match, which brings us up, you know, closer to that $16,000, $17,000 range. And you have controllable debt outside that mortgage. Even your mortgage, as you mentioned, is a little bit on the smaller side. The interest rate's pretty comfortable, you know, based off of what you were saying here. You're in a pretty good spot financially, and really the key thing is to make sure that you set yourself up for the future, you know, looking forward. Just a couple of numbers that I just want to point out. So if you look at kind of a traditional retirement age, around age 65, I'm going to use 67 just because it makes the math a little bit easier. So let's say that you have 20 years in the workforce actually at this point in time. If all you were doing was $10,000 a year at 7% into your 401k, you'd end up with about $450,000 in that nest egg that you'd be able to utilize in addition to things like Social Security and maybe some other assets as well that you could utilize in order to generate retirement income. Now, at $15,000 a year, which is a little bit closer to where you're at a 7% annualized rate, that's about $675,000 of nest egg or of investment assets that would grow to. And then if you actually just bump that back to age 70, so you work for 23 years rather than just the 20 years, and you only did the $10,000 a year, you know, that's still about $580,000 of assets inside that 401k. Now, what you didn't mention is you didn't mention any other outside assets, whereas if you, you know, going through a divorce type situation, if you got like a portion of your ex-husband's 401k through a Quadro, any IRAs or any of those assets, maybe it was a pretty clean break and you said, you take that, I take the house. I don't know what your exact situation is, but you actually can build up a relatively decent nest egg for the future. Now, I think the thing that you're going to have to be a little bit cautious on is you're going to have to figure out, define, when you say a comfortable retirement, what exactly do you mean by that? Okay. Now, if you're saying that I want to be able to spend $20,000 on an after-tax basis and go do all these things, that may be a little bit problematic, even compared to where you're starting at, you know, at this point in time. I don't know that you'd be able to save enough in order to actually make that happen, especially if we're looking over, you know, a 20, 30-year period of time as a traditional retirement. But really, the big thing is, if you are looking for understanding what sort of income you can generate based off the contributions that you're making, that's really all about building out that plan and making sure that you understand what that can translate into in the future as well. So put your plan together, make sure that you're doing those savings, and just really start to execute on that. You've got basically 20 years in order to really put yourself into a good situation. The great thing is that you're starting from a very, very good point as well. So you're not going to need to work forever if you can put some very simple things over into place, and then you can continue to execute that plan over the next 20 to 23 years.
1: Yeah, all that being said, congratulations. I'm sorry, really. That's one of the most difficult yet liberating things to happen, especially at your age, being a stay-at-home mom. But boy, stepping into the workforce, $105,000.
2: Yeah, that's awesome.
1: And having this ability.
2: You know what? You know what I would probably suspect? I think in a situation like this, if you're walking right into the workforce making $105,000, That's your floor. That's not your cap.
1: Oh, yeah, exactly. Yeah. You've got, and the other thing too is that you've got some wits about you, some wear about it, so that you have a good understanding. You weren't just turtling yourself away from the finances in your house, in your household. So good for you, Casey, or good for you, Alicia. Congratulations, and thanks, Casey, for the answer.
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1: Over question number two, let's head to Jonas real quick. Danielle has a question for you. How can I get past the mental block of investing? For the longest time, I've been putting money into a regular savings account with no real plan. I figured at least I wasn't spending it, and once the balance got high enough, I would figure out what to do with it. Well, I've reached that point. I've decided to start investing some of the money, but part of me still hesitates every time I move money out of savings. What advice do you have for getting past the mental block? Or do I just need to give it time to click?
0: Thanks, Danielle. Really, what you're feeling is completely normal. And I think letting go of a little bit of certainty depends on if you'd like to build a system that really lets you ease in with intention and a little bit of consistency. But what jumps out at me here, Wags, is, Danielle, do you have a 401k? Have you ever heard of a 401k? That's really what 401ks are designed for. The nice thing is, Danielle, that, and you need to be

0: would get something started right away. If you have a 401k, if you don't, then call a financial advisory firm, preferably Premier Investments and Wealth Management, and we could set you up with a personal account that gets into some pretty diversified stuff. I was asked last weekend at my bocce ball club, what's the number one stock that you would buy right now? And I said, I don't have anything like that. All my stuff's pretty boring. It's pretty diversified.
1: All of them.
0: And I think Danielle.
2: Did you give the bocce ball players the needle in the haystack lesson?
0: No, they don't listen to me anyway. So Danielle, I think you're listening to me. Boring is good. You can get into these automated programs. You don't have to look at it. It's an invisible strategy. I think you're going to be a little uncomfortable at first, but just don't look at it because they're designed to be diversified. And you're going to need a little bit of help. A little bit of help setting it up, either from the payroll person, if you have a 401k, or from a financial or a wealth management firm.
1: I really like something you were talking about, the automation that's on there, Jonas. And you know, kind of the beauty when it comes at least over to the automation as far as investments is you can set this stuff up in order to force yourself to do the right thing, and then you can also have it terminate at a defined point in the future. So for example. Just to make up some numbers, just to make the math in my life a little bit easier, let's say that you're wanting to put in $500 a month and you've already accumulated $12,000 over into the savings account that you're looking at trying to deploy. Well, to Jonas's point, you don't have to deploy that all immediately. You don't have to just go write a $12,000 check and then do $500 a month. You can actually structure a couple of different periodic contributions. You could have one periodic contribution of the $500 a month that you're intending on saving, and then you could also do an additional periodic contribution of $1,000 a month and have that automatically turn off 12 months from now. Now, what we've just done there is we've actually deployed the entirety of that capital, but we put some parameters around it to say we're going to be stepping into this thing so that you can actually increase your level of comfort without dumping it all over into the market all at once simply because you're a little bit more unfamiliar with it. Now, mathematically, is it more advantageous to dump it all into the market? Maybe. Maybe it is. Maybe that's not the most mathematically perfect decision for you. But more importantly, that might be the right behavioral decision for you that actually allows you to continue engaging in this over the long term rather than having an immediate bad experience and then deciding all this stuff doesn't work anyway.
3: Jonas, a quick aside in response from you, and then we'll move on to the next one. But I was
2: Can I get one after yours? You go, and then I'll go.
3: You go ahead, because I want to wrap up, because I've got my wrap, and then
2: you So I'll go now.
0: I'll be right here after you guys are done going at it.
2: You mentioned something that caught my attention, invisible strategy. Mm-hmm. Can you elaborate on the invisible strategy? So is that basically, when you say that, does that mean 401k, for example, it's just, it's automatic, it's systematic, it's regular? It's not really, if you do it, it's not something that maybe you notice. Is that why it's an invisible strategy?
0: Absolutely. And you tag along with a strategy like that that is diversified. Obviously, there's a little work in setting it up. But if you're a conservative investor like I am, you're in very diversified investment programs. You're not in individual stocks. And this is what I was trying to talk about with my league members, that I don't feel comfortable buying individual stocks. I need to have diversified investments, and I need to have that invisible strategy where I'm not looking at it all the time. And I think that's what an invisible strategy is. You don't have to look at it. It's just automatically coming out, and you can basically just plan on having some type of a lump sum whenever you want to look at it, or whenever you want to spend it at age 60 or 65. But that's what makes me more comfortable than maybe a slot machine mentality and I went through this during the COVID period when 400,000 Americans opened up brokerage accounts during the spring of 2020 when the world was shut down. I was one of those that bought individual stocks, and I was looking at my stocks all the time. And then it dawned on me, these are retirement accounts. I shouldn't be looking at it all the time. And it took me 6 to 8 months to wean myself off of that. I talked to you about that, Doug. You were kind of my shrink. You helped me. I think you hypnotized me or something.
3: Tell me about your childhood.
0: You had that flashlight from the Men in Black. you just reprogrammed my memory.
3: These are not the ETFs you're looking for.
0: Yeah, exactly. So that's what Invisible Strategy is.
1: We just crossed genres right there in one sentence, I think.
3: We did. I

0: wanted to get something real quick, and I apologize, but I was watching something the other day. We were talking about a quarterback for a professional team who was okay. They, you know, maybe they got to the playoffs and maybe they get there and they play well, but they just didn't hit it till finally somebody, one of his fellow players, came up to the quarterback and said, "You know what? You don't take enough calculated risks. And because you don't do that, you will never be a champion. And this team will never win a championship. So you need to evaluate how you're going to do this." Now, that's part of investing, too, is that what you're doing is it is sort of a calculated risk, especially like you get older. I think that Danielle's afraid of that at this point because she's somewhere where she's got zero risk at this point. How do you work with somebody to get them to the point where they're not afraid to take that next step?
1: Very slow baby steps, very small amounts into very diversified programs and something that she doesn't have to watch all the time. She doesn't have to check all the time. And segment her time frames into short term. She's done a great job at the short term bucket. And then let's set up some retirement.
0: Gotcha. 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
0: For you, Elias, Dennis wants to know, is there a difference between an emergency fund and a sinking fund, or can it all still be just one pool of money? I know what emergency funds are, but lately I've been hearing a lot about needing sinking funds for those things like car and home repairs. In my mind, those things would come from the emergency fund, but should there be separate sinking and emergency funds?
3: You absolutely can separate those items, and the way we think of it would be emergency funds are for the unexpected. Sinking funds are for the expected. Now, just because they're expected doesn't mean they'll happen at a set cadence. Those expected expenses could be irregular, like car repairs. So if you drive a car and you spend $2,500 every year for maintenance, you could build a sinking fund to cover those expenses. But do you know when the alternator is going to go out? No, but it could, right? So the bottom line between emergency fund and sinking fund to me is emergency funds are for the unexpected. So that's more of a crisis. That could be you get laid off at work. It could be that you were diagnosed with a critical illness. Those are emergencies, things you don't see coming. Sinking funds, things you can plan for in advance. Another easy one would be holidays. I know the Christmas sinking fund is very popular for a lot of families. We all know when it is. We all know it's expensive. So that one's easy to get prepared for. So I think if you can start to think of it in those terms, and then how you account for separating the money, because that was part of the question, right? Should it be commingled or in separate funds? I'm totally comfortable with people doing mental accounting on stuff like this. If you need to be more organized and you need a spreadsheet to organize it, or you even need different accounts to organize it, to me, the bottom line is what you can execute and be successful is the way that you should do it. For me personally, less is more. I don't need a bunch of different accounts. I can do the mental accounting person. I don't even really need the spreadsheet version of it. But I know there are people that do. And This is a little bit of a sidebar, but I've noticed working in this business, people like to share their spreadsheets with us. Yeah. Someone did it the other day, and I thought, you know, that's kind of an odd thing, but I understand why people want to share that with me, but a lot of people share their spreadsheet. But that's not something you would share. Like, your neighbor's never going to say, hey, look at my budget spreadsheet. Well, no, I get that.
0: No, exactly. But, I mean, you have, like, family members. If you're trying to show, say, an example of, like, here's to your kid. Here's how we budget in our household. How do you do it? And they were like, well, what do you mean budget? What do you talk about? Well, here, I'm going to send you this. It's going to be blank, but it's going to have all of my formulas in it. So you can take a look and you can just plug in the numbers or something like that. Do you think that they sent it to you because they want you to be impressed over it or because they want you to know more about their being financially completely open?
3: I think both.
0: Okay.
3: I think both, which typically I am very impressed by the spreadsheets that people make. And it's really insightful into how they like to organize their thoughts. It's essentially what they're doing. So I think it's both. I think they want me to understand how they think about their money. And I think I always compliment someone when they show me their spreadsheet because that's probably that's a little, I don't know, intimidating is probably too strong of a word, but it's like, oh, I'm going to show this person how I organize my finances. Maybe they'll tell me it's a bad way to do it, which I would never say that because it's obviously working for you.
0: It could be that so, Excel puts the X in sexy.
3: Sure. Sure. I don't even know what that means. I don't even know what that means, but okay.
4: I would agree with it, but hey, I think that's a, yep.
0: There you go. So get in touch with my friends at Premier Investments and Wealth Management. It's really good that you're thinking about these things. For me, one of the things was is that I paid off my car, and then my mechanic said, okay, take that money that you were doing and start putting it away for your next car. Mm-hmm. Put a year's worth of money away, and then you're going to be ready to get that next car moving in. So
3: yeah, and I want to add on to piggyback on that idea. So car repairs and home maintenance, although you can use your emergency money for those are not emergencies.
0: Yeah.
3: Those are not true emergencies. If you live thinking I'm never going to have to spend money on my vehicle and I'm never going to have to spend money on home maintenance, that's kind of a false sense of security. Those are car repairs and home maintenance are predictable events in your life. Mm-hmm. You cannot predict when they will happen, but it is predictable that they will happen.
0: And you don't need to own a home either, because if you don't own the home, then odds are you don't have that home maintenance. 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
5: 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Rebalancing a portfolio may cause investors to incur tax liabilities and or transaction costs and does not assure a profit or protect against loss. Economic forecasts set forth may not develop as predicted, and there can be no guarantee that strategies promoted will be successful. All performance referenced is historical and is not a guarantee of future results. All indices are unmanaged and cannot be invested into directly. There is no assurance that the techniques and strategies discussed are suitable for all investors or will yield positive outcomes. The purchase of certain securities may be required to affect some of the strategies. Investing involves risks, including possible loss of principal. There is no guarantee that a diversified portfolio will enhance overall returns or outperform a non-diversified portfolio. Diversification does not protect against market risk. Dollar cost averaging involves continuous investment in securities, regardless of fluctuations in price levels. Investors should consider their ability to continue purchasing through periods of low price levels. Such a plan does not assure a profit and does not protect against loss in declining markets. Contributions to a traditional IRA may be tax-deductible in the contribution year with current income tax due at withdrawal. Withdrawals prior to age 59 and a half may result in a 10% IRS penalty tax in addition to current income tax. A Roth IRA offers tax deferral on any earnings in the account. Qualified withdrawals of earnings from the account are tax-free. Withdrawals of earnings prior to age 59 and a half or prior to the account being open for 5 years, whichever is later, may result in a 10% IRS penalty tax. Limitations and restrictions may apply. 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Investment performance is not a criterion because client objectives and risk tolerances vary, and advisors rarely have audited performance reports. 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

0: Dominic is in Raleigh, North Carolina. Hi, Dominic. How are you?
1: Hello. I'm doing well. I hope you guys are.
0: We are. What's up?
1: So first of all, I'm 38 years old. I've got a 19-year-old son, and my father and I haven't always had a great relationship, but we've got a better one now. And we agreed that he would help my son buy a car. We can afford to buy him the car, but he wanted to step in and help out his grandson. And we didn't really have an agreement set on how much the car would be. And he ended up buying him a Dodge Challenger, which it was about $62,000. My father's
0: How old is your 19-year-old son with a $62,000
2: wow.
0: car?
1: Yeah.
2: Is that more expensive than your car?
1: It is. I still drive my Prius from college, to be honest.

0: must be found.
1: If you're hearing this, you should be concerned about the Asian longhorned beetle, an invasive species that's destroying our trees. But you can help. Look for the signs and help stop the beetle.
0: Look up, look down, look around. Look up, look down, look around. In the trees and on the ground, 'cause the ALB must be found.
1: Some signs of the ALB are dime-sized holes on tree trunks, a sawdust-like material called frass, and the beetle itself, with a long black body and white spots.
0: Look up, look down, look around. Look up, look down, look around. In the trees and on the ground, 'cause the ALB must be found.
1: Learn all the signs and how to report them at AsianLonghornedBeetle.com. That's AsianLonghornedBeetle.com.
2: Not theirs.

0: Hey there, friend. Welcome back to the morning show. Good morning. It is Thursday, May 28th. Doug Wagner with you. Glad to have you along here on the radio worldwide via the free iHeartRadio app. Oh, my goodness. It is Thursday, Coast Day, where we coast from Hump Day, the top of the hill, down in to the weekend. And it's going to be a busy weekend for me. I'm taking Saturday off because my youngest is getting married. So I'll be doing that and getting prepped for that over the next couple of days. Oh, let's see. First check of news, weather, traffic, and sports. We'll talk with the Drug Enforcement Administration in the 6 o'clock hour.
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2: Fox News, I'm Sue Guzman. The U.S. launching new attacks in Iran, intercepting four Iranian drones near the Strait of Hormuz. The strikes described as self-defense. On Wednesday, President Trump was asked whether he and the U.S. would sign a short-term deal to allow Iran and Oman to control the Strait of Hormuz.
3: We're going
2: to
3: watch over it. We'll watch over it. But nobody's going to control it. That's part of the negotiation that we have. They would like to control it. Nobody's going to control it. It's international waters, and Oman will behave just like everybody else, so we'll have to blow them up. They understand that. They'll be fine.
2: A government official in Kenya says 16 students died in an overnight fire at a girls' school in central Kenya. 79 others were injured, and a former high-ranking CIA official arrested, charged with criminal theft of public money after FBI agents found $40 million worth of gold bars at his home. 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
4: Not as toasty out there today, but still warm with a mix of sun and clouds. Temperatures will be in the low to mid 80s. We'll have partly cloudy skies tonight and drop down into the mid 50s.
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6: I'm Craig Michaels, WMT Radio News. 15 people are now facing charges in connection with last month's shooting during a fight on the Ped Mall in Iowa City. Police say 17-year-old Kamari Dozier of Cedar Rapids is charged with handing a gun to Demarion Jones, who's accused of shooting into the crowd. 18-year-old Isaiah Bates of Cedar Rapids is accused of helping Jones flee to Georgia. 13 others face charges for their role in the fight. A man from Tiffin is facing voluntary manslaughter charges after a road rage incident led to a fatal shooting. Police say 42-year-old Jesse Burkhart was followed to his home by 57-year-old Earl Krog of Iowa City after he cut him off in Coralville in January. A search warrant says Burkhart told police he shot Krog in the parking lot after a verbal fight ensued. Krog later died at the hospital. I'm Craig Michaels with Doug Wagner and news every 15 minutes in the morning on WMT.
0: Let's check in to see what's going on as far as your weather now on the morning show. Taking a look at the radar and the satellite, we do have heavier clouds in the southwestern half of the state right now, mostly in bands. Rain in the radar from Nebraska to Colorado down through Kansas into southern Missouri, Arkansas, Oklahoma, and Texas as well. Nothing in Iowa at all. No watches, no warnings in the state of Iowa, so let's see what's happening in the Big Five. Hometowns across the morning show pathway in eastern Iowa. Let's take a look at that right now. Dubuque checks in. Dew point of 47. Relative humidity 54%. Barometric pressure 3014 and rising. East northeast wind at 13. Clear skies 64 degrees in the key city of Dubuque. Head west from there on US 20. You get to Waterloo with a dew point of 57. Relative humidity 84%. Barometric pressure at 3009 and steady. Northeast wind at 7, clear skies 62 degrees in the heart of the Cedar River Valley. On Iowa's east coast, Davenport, dew point of 51, relative humidity 61%, barometric pressure 3010 and rising. East wind at 10, clear skies 65 degrees in Davenport right now. Let's take you over to, head west from Davenport over on I-80 to Iowa City. Dew point of 56, relative humidity 70%, barometric pressure 3008 and steady. North-northeast wind at 6, clear skies 66 degrees in the old capital city of Iowa City. Head north on I-380, get to the city of Five Seasons. You find a dew point of 56, relative humidity 70%, barometric pressure 3008 and steady. East-northeast wind at 12. Clear skies, 66 degrees in Cedar Rapids. So, clear skies throughout the eastern Iowa, western Illinois area. 66 in Cedar Rapids and Iowa City. 65 degrees in Davenport. It's 64 in Dubuque. And it is 62 degrees in Waterloo on your morning show. All right, Thursday, May 28th, the final Thursday of the month. Coming back in a matter of moments, we'll have your first look at what's going on sports-wise here on the morning show. It's 5:05.
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0: Hey there, friend. Good morning. It's 5:09 now on your Thursday, May 28th of 2026. Doug Wagner with you on a coast day as we coast from hump day down into the weekend. 66 in Cedar Rapids in Iowa City, 65 in Davenport, 64 in Dubuque, 62 degrees in Waterloo. Clear skies throughout eastern Iowa and western Illinois. Let's take your first look at what's going on sports-wise right now, shall we? University of Iowa and the Big Ten released some times for game times for specific dates this season. The opening game, September 5th, is Labor Day weekend. Iowa will host Illinois. It'll be a 3:15 p.m. kickoff. The next week, September 12th, Iowa hosts Iowa State. It'll be a 6:30 p.m. kickoff on national television. I guess all of these will be on national television one way or the other. BTN's national, right? The following week, Iowa hosting UNI will be a 3 p.m. kickoff on FS1 October 7th. October 9th is a Friday night game. That's going to be Iowa at Washington. It'll be an 8 p.m. kickoff, meaning my post game, Jethro's Barbecue Sound Off, brought to you by Altor for Cat. That'll be ending at 4 a.m. on Saturday morning. Yeah, okay. And then the November 27th Nebraska game on Black Friday will be an 11 a.m. kickoff. Just as an FYI, you can hear all those games on News Radio 600 WMT, Sports Radio 95.7, and AM 800 KXIC. Caitlin Clark and the Fever hope to stay hot, winning three in a row and four of their last five entering tonight's battle. They visit Golden State in San Francisco. The Hurricanes are one win away from the Stanley Cup final. The team shut out the Canadiens 4-0 from Montreal. Logan Stankoven scored as part of a three-goal first period. Frederick Anderson made all 17 saves as Carolina leads the best-of-seven series 3-1. Hurricanes coach Rod Brind'Amour says they played a complete game.
19: Well, I thought, yeah, I mean, we were solid for the most part. I mean, there's obviously certain areas we can be much better at, but I thought tough to pick apart that game.
0: Jakub Dabas stopped 39 of 42 shots for the Habs, which will try to avoid elimination when the Eastern Conference Finals switch to Raleigh for Game 5 on Friday. Canadiens coach Martin Saint-Louis talks about one of their biggest issues.
20: We have players with the most space with the puck, and we don't skate enough. We pass it to a player with no space, you know, so you kind of play into their pressure.
0: Turning to the NBA Finals, the Thunder will try to punch their ticket to the NBA Finals tonight. Shea Gilgeous-Alexander and the defending champs tip off against Victor Wembanyama's Spurs from San Antonio for Game 6 of the Western Conference Finals. OKC is ahead 3-2 in the best-of-seven series, following a comfortable win in front of its home crowd. Meanwhile, the Knicks are already enjoying a break after sweeping the Cavaliers in the East Finals. Second round of the French Open got underway yesterday in Paris. Second-seeded Alexander Zverev and third-seeded Novak Djokovic are among the notable names moving forward on the men's side. Americans Tommy Paul and Alex Michelson have also made round three. On the women's side, number two-seed Elena Rybakina was upset by Yulia Starodubtseva in three sets. Starodubtseva. Okay. Number three-seed Iga Swiatek advanced, as did unseeded American Peyton Stearns. Round two will continue today at Roland Garros. Ben Griffin hopes to defend his crown at the Charles Schwab Challenge. He won last year's tournament by one stroke, finishing atop the leaderboard at 12 under par. The 30-year-old will be alongside Ricky Fowler and Tom Hoge for the first and second rounds. The Women's College World Series gets underway today in Oklahoma City. Texas Tech and Mississippi State will be open today, followed by matchups between Tennessee and defending national champion Texas, Alabama and UCLA, and Arkansas and Nebraska. The double elimination phase of the tournament goes through Monday. Best of three championship series begins on Wednesday. Tyreek Kemp launched his fifth home run of the season. Josh Hanselrud earned his first high A save as Quad Cities topped the Cedar Rapids Colonels 7-3 in Cedar Rapids. They return to Veterans Memorial Stadium for game three of the six-game set tonight. First pitch at 6:35. And the Cubs win 1-0 in Indianapolis. They play again tonight. Embark on
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0: Hey there, friend. Good morning. It reads 5:16 on your morning show clock. Your morning show calendar, Thursday, May 28th of 2026. Your morning show thermometer right now, 66 and clear in Cedar Rapids and in Iowa City, 65 clear in Davenport. It's 64 degrees and clear in Dubuque and 62 clear in Waterloo here on your morning show. My name is Doug Wagner. I've got the pen of the day in my hand. I'm getting ready to write down six more things you may need to know in order to get your day started. It is from Positivity Pet Spa, where I take George for his monthly clip. Positivity Pet Spa, 319-450-4311. Item number one in this list of six more things you may need to know in order to get your day started. A Tiffin man's been arrested, now charged in a January shooting death following a road rage incident. Jesse Burkert, 42, is charged with voluntary manslaughter for shooting and killing Earl Lee Crow, 57, of Iowa City on January 10th. Johnson County Sheriff's Office says Crow followed Burkert to his home in Tiffin following an incident in Coralville. The criminal complaint in the case has not been yet filed online, but a search warrant issued in February says Burkert told investigators he cut the victim off in the road and Crow followed him back to Tiffin. Authorities say Burkert went into his home to grab a gun, returned to a parking lot where the verbal argument and fight broke out. Burkert dropped his phone and the victim picked it up. Police say that's when Burkert yelled at him to give it back and then shot him. Krog was later pronounced dead at the hospital in the search warrant. Burkert initially told authorities it was self-defense, then that Krog was actually the one who pulled the trigger after grabbing the gun. More details should be released when the formal criminal complaint is available. Item number two for you. An investigation is underway after skeletal remains were found in Kewaunee, Illinois. Police say they were contacted yesterday by an employee of the Kewaunee Park District about a discovery at Northeast Park. The employee reported that a company was emptying a restroom waste holding tank in the north end of the park when the workers discovered skeletal remains, including what appeared to be a human skull. Officers responded to the scene and began an investigation. Item number three. Union workers at Arconic voted to approve a new three-year contract. Polls were open from 5 a.m. to 7 a.m. Wednesday in Bettendorf. The industrial manufacturing company reached a tentative contract agreement with the United Steelworkers Union earlier this month after weeks of negotiation. The deal includes a 5% wage increase in the first year and 4% raises in each of the following 2 years. The contract covers about 1,800 workers in the Quad Cities. Item number four for you. Central Iowans are again being asked to reduce their outdoor water usage by half. More from Eva Basinger.
2: Central Iowa Water Works is asking customers to voluntarily reduce their lawn watering, citing high nitrates and ongoing strain on the system. Homeowners are being asked to avoid watering on Mondays and limit lawn watering to once or twice a week. The organization issued its first lawn watering ban last summer because of high nitrates in the Des Moines and Raccoon Rivers. I'm Eva Basinger.
0: Item number five, Matthew 25 nonprofit founder Clint Tweetball is one of three Democrats running for the second congressional district this year. The seat won't have an incumbent this time since Republican Ashley Hinson is running for U.S. Senate. Tweetball faces State Representative Lindsey James and retired Army nurse Kathy Dolter in the June 2nd primary. Tweetball emphasized his ability to bring rural Iowans back to the Democrat Party as his pitch to primary voters. One part of Tweetball's campaign platform, he says, is renewing Iowa's economy. He said there are a few ways that goal could be achieved while also retaining young people in the state. A top issue in this election cycle is the price of gas, for which increases have been linked to the Iran war. Tweetball said ending the conflict is key. On immigration, Tweetball said he would like to see reforms to immigration and customs enforcement, including not being able to wear masks and having due process, even though they have due process. Anyway, Tweetball also opposes China being allowed to own any farmland in the United States, says he supports term limits with the addition of self-imposing to serving only four terms if elected. He was asked if he'd support any efforts to impeach Donald Trump if elected to a Democrat-led House of Representatives, but declined to answer that question. Whoever wins the primary between Tweetball, James, and Dolter will go on to face either former Republican State Representative Joe Mitchell or Republican State Senator Charlie McClintock in November. Independent Dave Bushaw is also running. And item number six for you today.

0: and Roll Hall of Fame induction ceremony despite being inducted, Mark Mayfield explains.
1: The singer will be inducted into the Rock Hall for his solo work. Collins told BBC Breakfast that he was asked to perform, but he turned it down, saying, "You've got to be match fit to do something like that." He explained, "You have rehearsed, and by that point, if you've not been singing, your voice is going to be shot, and that's not good. So I'd rather not do it." Collins is already in the Rock and Roll Hall of Fame as a member of Genesis. The 2026 induction ceremony is scheduled for November the 14th in Los Angeles. I'm Mark Mayfield.
0: Country Music Association sets its TV premiere and host for CMA Fest. Fox's Michelle Polino with more. Girl, I
2: can't wait. Country music star Riley Green will take the helm as host of this year's CMA Fest in downtown Nashville alongside GMA's Lara Spencer. The three-hour best-of-show titled CMA Fest presented by SoFi will air June 25th at 8 p.m. on ABC and stream the following day on Hulu. The event runs from June 4th through the 7th and will feature numerous artists performing on multiple stages scattered across the city. Among them, Nissan Stadium, Chevy Riverfront Stage, and more. This year's performers set to take the stage at Nissan Stadium include Jason Aldean.
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4: Representatives of the Iowa Democratic Party are in Washington, D.C. this week, asking the Democratic National Committee to bring back Iowa's first-in-the-nation caucus status.
5: Iowa Republicans will hold their nominating process caucus first in 2028, and potential Republican candidates are already visiting Iowa, bringing with them the national media spotlight. The perceptions of Democrats abandoning rural America and Iowa continues to be a difficult narrative to overcome.
4: Iowa Democratic State Representative Ross Wilburn told the DNC Rules and Bylaws Committee that Iowa is a good place for lesser-known candidates with smaller campaign budgets to receive national attention. The Iowa delegation also pitched a simpler process for the 2028 caucus, saying it'll include a one-person, one-candidate system, and results will be released on caucus night. I'm Craig Michaels.
0: 5:31, let's check in with Rebecca Kopelman, Chief Meteorologist at the Weather First Forecast Center, for the latest.
6: Not as toasty out there today, but still warm with a mix of sun and clouds. Temperatures will be in the low to mid-80s. We'll have partly cloudy skies tonight and drop down into the mid-50s.
0: Thicker clouds in the south and west portion of the state. Right now in eastern Iowa, western Illinois, we've got clear skies, 64 in Cedar Rapids and Davenport, 66 and clear in Iowa City, 63 and clear in Waterloo and Dubuque. On your morning show, let's take your first look at sports. University of Iowa, the Big Ten Network, put out select game times for this upcoming football season. The Labor Day opener at home against Northern Illinois will be a 3:15 p.m. kickoff. The next week, Cyhawk game at University of Iowa's Kinnick Stadium against Iowa State will kick off at 6:30 p.m. on September 12th. The following week, Iowa hosts UNI September 19th at Kinnick Stadium, a 3 p.m. kickoff. Later on in the season, two other games they've announced, both of them already. October 9th is a Friday game at Washington with an 8 p.m. kickoff, meaning my postgame will be done at 4 a.m. Saturday. Thank you. Friday, November 27th, it's Black Friday. It's going to be an 11 a.m. kickoff against Nebraska. Caitlin Clark and the Fever hope to stay hot. Indiana's won 3 in a row, 4 of its last 5 entering tonight's battle. The Fever visiting the Golden State Valkyries in San Francisco. The Hurricanes are one win away from the Stanley Cup final. The team shut out the Canadiens 4-0 from Montreal. Logan Stankoven scored as part of the 3-goal first period. Frederick Anderson made all 17 saves as Carolina leads the best of 7 series 3-1. Hurricanes coach Rod Brind'Amour says the players set the tone from learning experience.
7: They're the ones that were in it. And I think we can help them, remind them about things. But they have to, they're the ones that are in it.
0: Jakub Dobis stopped 39 of 42 shots for the Habs, who will try to avoid elimination when the Eastern Conference Finals shifts to Raleigh for Game 5 tomorrow. Canadiens coach Martin Saint-Louis says they need to play with more pace.
8: The guy with the most ice in space should take the ice, you know. And we're playing into their, we're not playing fast enough when we have the puck with our feet.
0: turning to the NBA playoffs, the Thunder will try to punch their ticket to the NBA Finals tonight. Shea Gilgeous-Alexander and the defending champs tip off against Victor Wembanyama's Spurs from San Antonio for Game 6 of the Western Conference Finals. OKC's ahead of 3-2 in the best-of-seven series following a comfortable win in front of its home crowd. Meanwhile, the Knicks enjoying a break, sweeping the Cavs in the East Finals. Second round of the French Open got underway yesterday in Paris. Second-seeded Alexander Zverev and third-seeded Novak Djokovic are among the notable names moving forward in round two in the men's side. Americans Tommy Paul and Alex Michelson have also made round three. On the women's side, number two-seed Elena Rybakina was upset by Yulia Tsarukova in three sets. Number three-seed Iga Swiatek advanced, as did unseeded American Peyton Stearns. Round two continues today at Roland Garros. Ben Griffin hopes to defend his crown at the Charles Schwab Challenge. He won last year's tournament by one stroke at 12 under par. Tyreek Kemp launched his fifth home run of the season, while Josh Hansel earned his first high-A save as Quad Cities topped the Cedar Rapids Colonels 7-3 at Veterans Memorial Stadium. The two teams return to the diamond tonight. First pitch, 6:35. I-Cubs win in Indianapolis 1-0. They'll be on the mound again, or on the pitch again, baseball field again tonight. When we're
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0: Hey there, friend. Good morning. Welcome back to the morning show. It is 5:40 now. We've got Thursday, May 28th. For you, it's the final Thursday of the month of May. Right now, temperatures in the mid-60s. 64 degrees in Cedar Rapids and Davenport. 66 in Iowa City. 63 degrees in Waterloo and Dubuque here on the program. Thanks for hanging out with us here on the radio worldwide via the free iHeartRadio app. Let's see what's going on here this morning as far as some of the news you can use. Let's do health news you can use. Yeah, let's do some health news you can use. Why not? It's a good time to do those sorts of things right now. All right. There we go. American Cancer Society is out with new guidelines to screen for colorectal cancer. Rory O'Neill with more on this.
26: The new guidelines reaffirm that average-risk adults should screen for colon cancer starting at age 45. The American Cancer Society is issuing new guidelines for blood-based screening in a doctor's office and for those at-home screening kits. With early detection, 5-year survival rates for colorectal cancer top 90%, making screening even more important. Colorectal cancer is now the top cancer killer of adults under the age of 50. I'm Rory O'Neill.
0: 5:41, other news that you can use health-wise, dengue fever cases are skyrocketing in America. The CDC says cases of the mosquito-borne illness, which was once confined to the tropics, surged 359% over the usual yearly average in 2024. While 97% of the cases were travel-related, CDC scientists say the risks of local transmission is increasing over time. There were about 100 locally acquired documented cases in 3 states, Florida, California, and Texas, and they were found in multiple counties. Dengue fever can cause severe bone pain, flu-like symptoms, and in some cases, life-threatening complications like shock and internal bleeding. Of the 4,000 U.S. cases in 2024, 108 patients developed severe dengue and 6 died. So, here we are, this time of year. It's millions of Americans that are heading out to the grills because it's the beginning of summer, right? Well, millions of Americans get food poisoning each year because they don't know how to handle their food, apparently. Tammy Trujillo with details on how you can avoid.
27: The Cleveland Clinic is giving tips to try and avoid that now that grilling season's here. The clinic says marinate food ahead of time in the refrigerator and don't let it sit at room temperature while you're marinating it. Use different cutting boards and knives for raw meat and vegetables. The U.S. Department of Agriculture says beef, steaks, chops, and roasts should be heated to 145 degrees inside, while ground meats should be cooked to at least 160 degrees and ground poultry to 165. I'm Tammy Trujillo.
0: Interesting. There we go. Interesting. All these things that I just do anyway, that you and I just do anyway. Let's see. There's new information regarding the death of NASCAR driver Kyle Busch. Foxy's Tony Genualdo has more on this from yesterday.
28: NASCAR driver Kyle Busch suffered a serious chain of events in the lead-up to his passing last week. That's according to multiple reports, which cite his official death certificate. Bush reportedly had bacterial pneumonia that lasted for, quote, days to weeks, eventually progressing into sepsis and hemorrhagic shock before he passed away Thursday at the age of 41. Rumblings of problems with Bush began the week earlier when he appeared unwell following his NASCAR Craftsman Truck Series win at Dover. And just days before his death, Bush was found unresponsive in a racing simulator, reportedly coughing up blood before being hospitalized with what his family called a severe illness. Tony Genualdo, Fox News.
0: 5:44 in the morning show. 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
0: Hey there, friend. Good morning. Welcome back to The Morning Show. It is 5:46 in The Morning Show clock. The Morning Show calendar reads Thursday, May 28th of 2026, the final Thursday of the month of May. Your Morning Show thermometer, 64 and clear in Cedar Rapids and Davenport, 66 and clear in Iowa City. It's clear 63 in Waterloo and Dubuque. My name's Doug Wagner. I've got The Morning Show pen of the day in my hand. 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Item number one for you today. Farmers near Kirkwood, Illinois said recent livestock attacks by one or more wild dogs have left many sheep and show cattle dead and others badly injured as search efforts continue. Andrew Smith, a local farm owner, says the injuries being seen are unlike anything he typically experiences with wildlife in the area, including a lot of coyotes. Smith said some of the animals have suffered severe injuries. Farm owner Mike Walters said 8 of the 10 sheep at his farm were killed during the attacks. Farmers said the incidents are impacting both their finances and daily routines to the tune of $10,000 to $15,000. Walters also said fear in the community has started growing as the search continues. In a phone call with our Quad Cities news partner, News 8, Warren County Sheriff Martin Edwards says authorities were first made aware of the attacks on Tuesday. Edwards said thermal imaging teams made up of local farmers have already searched the area without locating the animals believed to be responsible. Farmers have since begun increasing perimeter fencing around properties and coordinating additional search efforts. During a meeting yesterday between the sheriff and concerned community members, farmers discussed bringing in outside tracking groups, potentially with hunting dogs, Friday morning. Illinois State Police is also expected to assist with aerial searches using a plane. Item number two, Cedar Rapids Police investigating a single gunshot that injured two juveniles. Police say the two victims were taken to the hospital Saturday in a private vehicle after the gunshot passed through one and struck the second. One suffered life-threatening injuries. The others had injuries considered not life-threatening. Their current conditions are unknown. Investigators say it seems the shot was accidental, but are now asking for the public's help to gather more information. Anyone who knows something is asked to contact Linn County Crime Stoppers. Item at number three for you this morning. Canada is buying its new military planes from Sweden instead of the United States.
3: Prime Minister Mark Carney announced on Wednesday that it's buying a fleet of early warning planes from Sweden's Saab Technologies instead of from Boeing. Carney told a defense conference in Ottawa that Saab's Global Eye jets will be a key resource for the Canadian Armed Forces to detect and deter threats across the Arctic. Last March, Carney vowed that Canada will no longer rely on the U.S. for protecting its vast Arctic territory. I'm Mark Mayfield.
0: Item number four, an investigation is underway after skeletal remains were found in Kewaunee, Illinois. Police say they were contacted yesterday by an employee of the Kewaunee Park District about a discovery at Northeast Park. The employee reported that a company was emptying a restroom waste holding tank in the north end of the park when the workers discovered skeletal remains, including what appeared to be a human skull. Officers responded to the scene and began an investigation. Item number five, Central Iowans are again being asked to reduce their outdoor water by half. More from Eva Basinger.
4: Central Iowa Water Works is asking customers to voluntarily reduce their lawn watering, citing high nitrates and ongoing strain on the system. Homeowners are being asked to avoid watering on Mondays and limit lawn watering to once or twice a week. The organization issued its first lawn watering ban last summer because of high nitrates in the Des Moines and Raccoon Rivers. I'm Eva Basinger.
0: And item number six, the Federal Aviation Administration is demanding a mishap investigation over a recent SpaceX launch. Michael Kastner reports.
5: The investigation must be submitted before SpaceX can launch Starship Flight 13. The incident in question took place on Friday during the 12th Starship flight. An initial post-mission write-up says the vessel was unable light all planned engines during what was called a partial boost back burn. SpaceX listed 9 potential causes for review, while the FAA says they need assurance a return flight would not impact public safety before the grounding is lifted. I'm Michael Kastner.
0: There you go. Now the latest national and international news.
5: NBC News Radio, I'm Michael Kastner. With the war in Iran now 3 months old, President Trump says no nation has the right to control the Strait of Hormuz. During a cabinet meeting at the White House on Wednesday, Trump dismissed a question about reports that a proposed deal would allow Iran and Oman to jointly control the vital strait. Trump insisted it's an international waterway, adding the U.S. might watch over it. The governor of California says the state will impose a 100% tax on payments from President Trump's so-called anti-weaponization fund. Last week, the Trump administration announced a $1.8 billion fund for victims of alleged political weaponization, including possibly for those who were charged for the January 6th Capitol riot. Vermont is passing a concert ticket bill backed by a star born in the state. Stick season singer Noah Kahan testified in support of House Bill 512, which puts a cap on the price a ticket can be resold for. Michael Kastner, NBC News Radio.
0: Quick look at some of the sports we're following this morning here on the morning show. The University of Iowa and the Big Ten announced some of the game times for football season this coming season. Opening game of Labor Day weekend at home against Northern Illinois will be a 3:15 kick on September 5th. The following week, September 12th, the Cyhawk game at Kinnick will kick off at 6:30 p.m. The following week, it's Iowa hosting UNI with a 3 p.m. kickoff September 19th at Kinnick Stadium. On October 9th, Iowa travels to Washington. That's a Friday night, so that means that's going to be an 8 p.m. kick, and that means the postgame may get done at 4 a.m. Saturday. Yeah, exactly. Then Black Friday, the Nebraska game is going to be an 11 a.m. kickoff on November 27th. Ariel 5:53 on the morning show. Coming up, we've got your first check of news, weather, traffic, and sports here on the program, and some good news you can use just ahead. It's 5:53. Happy May 28th, my friend.
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3: What's the doomsday clock, Josh?
4: So the doomsday clock is a metaphorical clock that is overseen by the Bulletin of Atomic Scientists. It's a graphic representation of how close humanity is to self-inflicted disaster.
3: They moved the second hand on the clock forward to 89 seconds to midnight, which means it's the closest that clock has ever been to midnight since they started.
4: In 1947, when the U.S. and Russia were starting the Cold War, it was 7 minutes to midnight. We're now less than 2 minutes away from midnight. The furthest away it was from midnight was 1991, after the Soviet Union dissolved. It was all the way back from 17 minutes to midnight.
3: I think it's a valuable thing because it just raises awareness every year with people. Just another thing to kind of say, hey, like, we're not headed in the right direction as humanity goes.
4: All these things that have been developing for a while have been accelerated because of the threat multiplier of misinformation and disinformation and conspiracy theories.
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5: Hey there, friend. Good morning. Welcome back to the morning show. 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And also sign up so you get any of the text messages that we send out to you. Oh, my goodness. This morning, it's so funny. It was like, it's the goofiest thing. I've got like the drinking coffee, and I feel like I'm just like literally full of coffee at this point, so may have to back off the coffee just a little bit later on. That's fine. Let's see, later on today, heading down to Game Day Men's Health and testosterone replacement therapy. That's going to be afternoon today, and then I've got a 1:30 at Karen Dental, my oral appliance that I use for my sleep apnea. I'm going to have a little adjustment to that. Both of those, hashtag ad, hashtag sponsored, so it's an FYI. All right, 6 a.m. means Fox News. 1 hour in the books here in the morning show. We've got a bite of weather with Rebecca Kopelman following that. Local, state, regional news with Craig Michaels. My first look at sports all in the next 5 minutes now on your morning show. It's 6 a.m. Thursday, May 28th.
6: Fox News, I'm CJ Pop of the U.S. military on the defensive for the second time in the past few days in the Middle East.
15: U.S. officials say U.S. Central Command forces shot down four Iranian one-way attack drones that pose a threat around the Strait of Hormuz. U.S. forces also struck an Iranian ground control station in Bandar Abbas that was about to launch a fifth drone. These actions were measured purely defensive and intended to maintain the ceasefire.
6: Fox's Madeline Rivera reporting Iran's military reports had targeted U.S. airbase in Kuwait, which confirmed it responded to missile and drone attacks in its territory. A fresh look on the health of the U.S. economy comes out this morning.
16: The PCE price index, inflation, personal income, and spending for April, and the gross domestic product. Economic growth for the first quarter will be released.
6: That's Fox's Jeannie Casola. 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
5: Let's check in with Rebecca Kopelman for the forecast.
17: Not as toasty out there today, but still warm with a mix of sun and clouds. Temperatures will be in the low to mid 80s. We'll have partly cloudy skies tonight and drop down into the mid 50s.
5: 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Also look at sports on the way. 6:01.
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19: I'm Craig Michaels, WMT Radio News. 15 people are now facing charges in connection with last month's shooting on the Ped Mall in Iowa City. Police say 17-year-old Damari Dozier of Cedar Rapids is charged with handing a gun to Damarian Jones, who's accused of shooting into the crowd. 18-year-old Isaiah Bates of Cedar Rapids is accused of helping Jones flee to Georgia. 13 others face charges for their role in the fight. A man from Tiffin is facing charges after a road rage incident led to a fatal shooting. Police say 42-year-old Jesse Burkhart was followed to his home by
2: 57-year-old Earl Krog of Iowa City after he cut him off in Coralville in January. A search warrant says Burkhart told police he went inside to get his gun and met Krog in the parking lot where a fight ensued. That's when police say Burkhart shot Krog, who later died at the hospital. I'm Craig Michaels with Doug Wagner and News Every 15 Minutes in the Morning on WMT.
5: Thanks, Craig. 6:02 on the morning show. Right now, we do have the radar. It shows everything clear in the state of Iowa. We do have clouds, heavier clouds, the southwest corner of the state, literally from northwest to southeast, and then heaviest stuff from the far southeast tri-state through Des Moines up into the Omaha Council Bluffs area, north to just south of Sioux City. Clear skies, eastern Iowa, western Illinois now. Temperatures pretty much staying the same. 64 in Cedar Rapids and Davenport, 66 in Iowa City, 63 degrees in Waterloo and Dubuque on your morning show. As we take a first look at sports, University of Iowa and the Big Ten rolled out kickoff times for five separate games yesterday. The September 5th Labor Day kickoff at home against Northern Illinois will be at 3:15 p.m. The following week, September 12th, is Cyhawk Week. Iowa State at Kinnick with a 6:30 p.m. kick. The following week, September 19th, UNI at Kinnick with a 3 p.m. kickoff. Later in the season, a Friday night, October 9th game, Iowa at Washington, an 8 p.m. kickoff. And then Black Friday, November 27th, Iowa hosting Nebraska at 11 a.m. Caitlin Clark and the Fever hoping to stay hot. They've won three in a row, four of their last five, and entering tonight's battle as they visit the Golden State Valkyries in San Francisco. The Hurricanes are just one win away from the Stanley Cup final. They shut out the Canadiens 4-0 for Montreal. Logan Stankoven scored as part of a three-goal first period. Frederick Anderson made all 17 saves as Carolina leads the best-of-seven series 3-1. Hurricanes forward Sebastian Aho says they aren't overthinking their offensive approach.
7: Making big saves for them, like you said, but at the same time, it doesn't really affect like how you prepare to the game. Or any of that. I think you just go out there and try to do your job.
5: Jakub Dobis stopped 39 of 42 shots for the Habs, who will try to avoid elimination in the Eastern Conference final shifts to Raleigh for game five on Friday, tomorrow. Canadian coach Martin Louis talks about the fans chanting, "Shoot the puck."
8: Whenever you get humble, you just stand tall. It's not fun to hear that, but they're not wrong.
5: Turning to the NBA, the Thunder will try to punch their ticket to the NBA Finals tonight. Shea Gilgeous-Alexander and the defending champs tip off against Victor Wembanyama's Spurs from San Antonio for Game 6. OKC ahead 3-2. Meanwhile, the Knicks already enjoying the break after sweeping the Cavaliers in these finals. Six more things you need to know next.
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5: Hey there, friend. Good morning. 6:09 on the morning show. It is Thursday, May 28th, 64 degrees, Cedar Rapids and Davenport, 66 in Iowa City, 63 in Waterloo and Dubuque. Clear skies throughout eastern Iowa and western Illinois into our hometowns. On the morning show, my name is Doug Wagner. Coming up, we're going to talk about diabetes and mental health in about, 7 minutes right now. Got the morning show pen of the day in my hand. Getting ready to write down six more things you may need to know in order to get your day started. This pen courtesy of Cedar Valley Christian School at the bottom of the Cottage Grove and 34th Street Hill in Cedar Rapids. Item number one for you. Union workers at Arconic voted to approve a new 3-year contract. Polls were open from 5 a.m. to 7 p.m. yesterday in Bettendorf. The industrial manufacturing company reached a tentative contract agreement with United Steelworkers earlier this month after weeks of negotiations. The deal includes a 5% wage increase in the first year, 4% raises in each of the following 2 years. The contract covers about 1,800 workers in the Quad Cities. Item number two for you this morning. U.S. Senate candidate Zach Walls was joined by former member of the U.S. House Dave Loebsack for a campaign stop in Mount Vernon yesterday. The event comes with less than a week to go until the election day on June 2nd. Loebsack served Iowa's congressional district from 2007 until 2001. Walls, a Democrat state senator, said his campaign is about ending the political career of Congresswoman Ashley Hinson, who's running for the seat on the Republican side. Walls faces Democrat state rep Josh Turek in the primary. Whoever wins and wins between the two will face either Hinson or former Republican state representative State Senator Jim Carlin in November. Item number three for you this morning. As he closed his address before gathered members of the Illinois General Assembly and Governor J.B. Pritzker in the Illinois Capitol yesterday, U.S. Senator Dick Durbin invoked the words of another favorite son of Springfield, delivering what was billed as a farewell address, reflecting on his record in office while urging lawmakers in the state gather to pick up the torch for causes he championed. Durbin, the East St. Louis native, will retire next year after 30 years in the Senate, most of it spent as the chamber's influential number two Democrat. He's been a fixture in politics in Illinois for more than a half century, from interning for U.S. Senator Paul Douglas while attending Georgetown University to serving in the U.S. House before his election in 1996 to the Senate seat Douglas once held. Durbin never served in state elected office, losing a bid for Illinois Senate by less than 2 percentage points in 1976 and for lieutenant governor in a landslide in 1978. But he did work in the Illinois Capitol, serving as parliamentarian of the Illinois Senate in the 1970s. Item number four for you this morning. The Illinois legislature has passed a landmark bill that would require independent safety evaluations of all AI companies in the state. The bill passed yesterday. It's similar to those passed in California and New York, great, which require AI companies to annually update how they will address severe risks from their AI models. The Illinois bill would also mandate third-party audits of AI companies on safety issues, which is a first for AI legislation in the U.S. The Democrat sponsoring the bill said it's designed to put up guardrails against, quote, some of the worst catastrophic risks of AI. The bill now goes to the desk of Jabba the Governor. Item number five for you this morning. The head of the federal agency overseeing Medicare and Medicaid toured the University of Iowa Stead Family Children's Hospital yesterday, highlighting rural health care funding alongside U.S. Representative Marionette Miller Meeks. Dr. Mehmet Oz, the administrator of the Centers for Medicare and Medicaid Services, visited the hospital to get an inside look at the care and technology used at the state-of-the-art children's hospital. During the visit, Oz and Miller Meeks also addressed how federal medical programs, including the Rural Healthcare Transformation Program, are intended to respond to higher demands for medical care in Iowa. And item number six for you, Secretary of State Marco Rubio says Cuba is in a lot of trouble.
1: Discussed the situation in Cuba during President Trump's cabinet meeting at the White House Wednesday.
3: Unfortunately for them, it's run by a bunch of incompetent communists. And being communist is bad. Being an incompetent communist is like the worst.

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6: Six 16 now on your morning show clock, Thursday, May 28th of 2026 on your morning show calendar. Your morning show thermometer reads 64 in Cedar Rapids and Davenport, 66 in the home of the Hawkeyes, Iowa City, 63 in Waterloo and Dubuque in the Highway 20 corridor. Clear skies out there right now. The clouds really in the south, central, and west portion of the state at this point, and not in eastern Iowa or western Illinois. This Mental Health Awareness Month, the experts are highlighting a lesser-known impact of type 1 diabetes. It's called diabetes distress. This clinical term refers to the emotional burden, frustration, and or burnout specific to living with diabetes. Joining us today to discuss tips for managing your diabetes distress, Dr. Joanna Mitry. She's endocrinologist and chief medical officer at Sequel Med Tech, along with Maureen. She's living with type 1 diabetes. They're sharing firsthand insight into the daily emotional and physical challenges of managing type 1 diabetes. Good morning to the both of you. Dr. Mitry, we often hear about managing blood sugar, but how common is the emotional toll of type 1 diabetes, and what exactly is diabetes distress? Good morning.
7: Good morning, Doug. Thanks for having us here. Actually, many people don't realize that managing diabetes is not only about sugars or numbers or math. In fact, it's a condition that requires a lot of mental work. And 3 out of 4 people with diabetes can experience anxiety or stress or depression. And that we call that diabetes distress. It is the stress of managing a condition that does not take a break. It's managing thinking about hundreds of decisions a day without any break. And that's important because if you become burnt out, you're less likely to stay engaged in your care.
6: Now, Maureen, good morning to you. Can you share what living with type 1 diabetes is like day to day, especially the emotional or mental challenges that people may not see? It's clear from what Dr. Mitry says is that, you know, the burnout can be there if you're just constantly on guard and looking for something to invade your life.
8: Good morning, Doug. Thank you for having us. Yes, diabetes, living with type 1 diabetes is relentless. It is a constant worry about all kinds of things, food, exercise, all the things that, you know, we know come along with diabetes. But one area that I'd like to talk about is what has the importance of sleep and how it's interrupted a lot with type 1. If, you know, the blood sugar drops during the night, a lot of people don't realize alarms go off. You wake up, you have to eat something to get your sugar back up, and you have to brush your teeth, and you have to attempt to get to sleep. All of this day after day with no end in sight can be mentally, physically, emotionally draining.
6: Yeah, that's, it's amazing when you think about it like that, because you're constantly on watch. And Dr. Mitry, there's a new automated insulin delivery system that's designed to help make managing diabetes easier. Tell my listeners about how this latest innovation works, how it may help ease the stress and burden.
7: Yeah, Doug. At Sequel, we developed Twist for people with type 1 diabetes, just like Maureen here with me. Sometimes what I hear, one of the challenges that people with diabetes might experience is that they're trying to constantly guess how their meals is affecting their sugar, how an activity is affecting their sugar. And that is expected, because not all foods are absorbed in the same way. For example, if you take a lollipop or a fruit or juice, those hit really fast. Whereas if you take something like a taco or pasta, those absorb very slowly. So we designed our system with keeping those realities in mind. The way the system worked, it adjusts insulin delivery based on how the food is expected to be absorbed over time. So that takes that guesswork out of the mind of the person with diabetes. And also, we designed it in a way that it gives some flexibility. For example, if you're eating a meal and you change your plan, and that happens very frequently, you can go back and change the amount of carbs that you have entered. So it gives that flexibility of not having to worry about it. But I do want to remind everybody that you should talk to your doctor to find out what's really best for you.
6: Maureen, we have about a minute left from your experience. What's helped you cope with the stress or burnout, and how have the support or new tools made a difference to you?
8: Well, having lived with type 1 for almost 45 years, I've tried just about everything, but by far the biggest difference I have found has been with the Twist, the new device that has taken this anxiety and worry away, because my sugars stay level, and that has reduced the diabetes distress in a way that is wonderful. Of course, everyone should speak with their doctor to see what's best for them, but it's made a big difference in my life.

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11: Heather, buddy, good morning. It is 6:28 now in the morning show. Doug Wagner with you. Last temperatures we had as the sun rises over eastern Iowa and western Illinois, 64 in Cedar Rapids and Davenport, 66 in Iowa City, 63 in Waterloo and Dubuque. We'll check those out here because we come into the bottom of the hour. We have our first look at local, state, and regional news with Craig Michaels, Bite of Weather with Rebecca Kopelman, my first look at what's going on sports as well. That's all in the next 7 minutes. 6:39, Travis Aachen will join me. The Drug Enforcement Administration says there's an emerging threat in the Cedar Rapids area. I would imagine it's not just us, though. It's in the eastern Iowa, western Illinois as well. We'll get more details on exactly what that is here on your morning show. So, yeah, yesterday, some good news you can use. You know what? Have the opportunity. If you have people that you work with that you rarely get to see, you work remotely with them, take the opportunity to do so. A.J. Becker, he files farm reports for us once a week here on the morning show. And had the opportunity.

0: meet him a couple of years back, and it was during one of the post games when I was hanging out with Martin McNutt at the Loose Chain, Iowa football post games. Had the opportunity to meet AJ, and yesterday, I don't know what happened, but I said, hey, let's get together. So we went over to the Talk and sat down, had a couple of cold ones, and hung out with my friends over there, Dave and Nate and Mitch and Becky and Alex and Julie, and the whole crew was over there. Not the whole crew, but a good part of the crew was over there. But it was pretty fun hanging out over there, get to talk with AJ. And also just to sort of get a little soft backgrounder on farm and the markets right now and the rural scene that's going on. And just, you know, what's going on in general. It's kind of funny. He's like the younger brother. You know, it's because he's like 38. I'm 20 years older. So, yeah, considerably younger. I don't know. Let's see. So, AJ, it was good to see you. Thanks for hanging out with me at the Talk yesterday, 6:30 in the morning show. Let's get that news, weather, sports update next.
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2: Representatives of the Iowa Democratic Party are in Washington, D.C. this week, asking the Democratic National Committee to bring back Iowa's first-in-the-nation caucus status.
3: Iowa Republicans will hold their nominating process caucus first in 2028. And potential Republican candidates are already visiting Iowa, bringing with them the national media spotlight. The perceptions of Democrats abandoning rural America and Iowa continues to be a difficult narrative to overcome.
2: Iowa Democratic State Representative Ross Wilburn told the DNC Rules and Bylaws Committee that Iowa's a good place for lesser-known candidates with smaller campaign budgets to receive national attention. The Iowa delegation also pitched a simpler process for the 2028 caucus, saying it'll include a one-person, one-candidate system, and results will be released on caucus night. I'm Craig Michaels.
0: Thanks, Craig. 6:31 on the morning show. Let's check in with Rebecca Kopelman, the chief meteorologist at the Weather First Forecast Center.
4: Not as toasty out there today, but still warm with a mix of sun and clouds. Temperatures will be in the low to mid 80s. We'll have partly cloudy skies tonight and drop down into the mid 50s.
0: Radar's clear across the state. Clear skies in the northeast half of the state, southwest half of the state. It's got variable cloudiness. In eastern Iowa and western Illinois, things are clear. 64 degrees in Cedar Rapids and in Waterloo, 63 degrees in Davenport, 66 in Iowa City, 61 degrees in Dubuque on your morning show. Let's take your first look at sports. University of Iowa and the Big Ten announced start times, kickoff times for specific games coming up this season. The first three games specifically looked brand new. September 5th, Labor Day weekend, home opener against Northern Illinois will be at 3:15 p.m. from Kinnick again, September 5th. A week later, Iowa hosts Iowa State in the annual Cyhawk game, 6:30 p.m. kickoff on September 12th. A week after that, September 19th, Iowa kicks off against UNI at 3 p.m. Later in the season, the Black Friday game is at home against Nebraska with an 11 a.m. kickoff. Between now and then, October 9th is a Friday night game at Washington. Because of an 8 p.m. kickoff, our post game may not get off the air until Saturday at 4 a.m. Yeah, 8 p.m. on a Friday night out west. I know it's 6 p.m. out there, but good God, people. All right, Caitlin Clark and the Fever hope to stay hot. Indiana Wolves has won 3 in a row, including 4 of its last 5, entering tonight's battle as they visit Golden State in San Francisco. The Hurricanes are 1 win away from the Stanley Cup final. They shut out the Canadiens 4-0 from Montreal. Logan Stankoven scored as part of a 3-goal first period. Frederick Anderson made all 17 saves as Carolina leads the best-of-seven series 3-1. Hurricane coach Rod Brindamer says they played a complete game.
5: Well, I thought, yeah, I mean, we were solid for the most part. I mean, there's obviously certain areas we can be much better at, but I thought tough to pick apart that game.
0: Jakub Dobis stopped 39 of 42 shots for the Habs. They're going to try to avoid elimination when the Eastern Conference final shifts to Raleigh for Game 5 tomorrow. Canadiens coach Martin Saint-Louis talks about one of their biggest issues as a team.
6: We have players with the most space with a puck, and we don't skate enough. We pass it to a player with no space, you know, so you kind of play into their pressure.
0: Turning to the NBA, the Thunder will try to punch their ticket to the finals tonight. Shai Gilgeous-Alexander and the defending champs tip off against Victor Wembanyama's Spurs from San Antonio for Game 6 of the Western Conference Finals. OKC leads 3-2 in the best of seven series following a comfortable win in front of its home crowd. Meanwhile, the Knicks already enjoying a break after sweeping the Cavaliers in the East Finals. Second round of the French Open got underway yesterday in Paris. Second-seeded Alexander Zverev and third-seeded Novak Djokovic among the notable names moving forward on the men's side. Americans Tommy Paul and Alex Michelson have also made round three. On the women's side, number two Elena Rybakina was upset by Yulia Starodubseva in three sets. Number three seed Iga Swiatek advanced, as did unseeded American Peyton Stearns. Round two continues today at Roland Garros. Ben Griffin hopes to defend his crown at the Charles Schwab Challenge. He won last year's tournament, finishing atop the leaderboard, 12 under par, one by one stroke. Tyreek Kemp launched his fifth home run of the season, while Josh Hansel earned his first high A save. Quad Cities top Cedar Rapids 7-3 at Veterans Memorial Stadium. They play again tonight, 6:35. Iowa Cubs win in Indianapolis 1-0 yesterday. Your
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0: Hey there, good morning. Doug Wagner with you in the morning show. I misread. It'll be 6:39. I'll be talking. 7:39. I'll be talking with Travis Aachen from DEA with regard to a threat in the. It's a something specifically in the Cedar Rapids area, but it's nationwide. But Cedar Rapids is one of the areas where they're really concentrating on with regard to this. In any case, 6:40 now on your morning show. Doug Wagner with you. Thanks for hanging out with me here in the radio worldwide via the free iHeartRadio app. One of those things where I made a decision here recently, and I sort of live in a fishbowl, so I thought I'd just tell you this anyway, is that I did the My PhD weight loss program a couple of years back. It was an endorsement that I did. It worked fabulously. Part of it, I mean, it came along the same time where I literally had stopped drinking alcohol because I was taking care of Laura after her knee replacement surgery, and it's like, okay, don't handle narcotics and be drinking alcohol. That's just, don't do it. So that helped quite a bit. But I think it was like over the course of 6 to 8 months, I lost 70 pounds or so, got down to about 205. Felt really good. I really did. I mean, there was a lot more energy. I just felt good overall. And I was healthier. My body chemistry was coming back good. All of my stats were doing well as well. And then afterwards, you know, then I stopped the program. And then afterwards, slowly I started picking up weight to the point where I picked up 40 pounds. So about half of what I'd lost, I picked back up. And I was noticing it in my joints, my hips, my knees. And you know what? I started thinking, I'm 58, talked with my medical professional, did a lot of research. My sister's a nurse, talked with her and some other folks on both sides of the issue, said, you know what? I'm going to start doing GLP-1s. And I decided to do it. Now it's under medical monitoring, and everybody who's involved knows. My Dr. Mann at In Motion Pain Solutions knows. Hashtag ad. I mean, all these are hashtag ad, hashtag sponsored. Game Day Men's Health, testosterone replacement therapy. They know. Care Dental, my dentist, they know as well. And then the point of this is that I want to reduce the amount of impact that weight has on my joints, my body, and be healthier now than I was. But I'm going to be very frank with you. There are some things that go on when you do a GLP-1, and there were things that I'd heard about, but I didn't expect to be quite as pronounced as they are. Doesn't drive you nuts. One thing is that your appetite is significantly reduced. And part of that is because when you eat, it's almost as if instead of you have like a plate of food, what you have is you have a plate that has a couple of bites of each thing on there, and that's going to satiate you if you just have literally a couple bites. Because usually it would be like a big ham steak and a big slop of mashed potatoes and gravy or something like that. Now it's like literally a piece of ham steak, a few bites of mashed potatoes and gravy. So I'm going to start concentrating on the flavor, the quality, not the quantity. That's another thing. Other thing to do is you got to concentrate on fiber and hydration. Drinking alcohol and taking GLP-1s does not do well because it dries your body out in the first place. And that's something when your body slows down, it's wringing every little bit out. So increasing fiber intake, increasing water intake is another thing. Decreasing alcohol intake, you're just eating less. But the other thing is making sure you get out and have activity and you're continuing to build muscle. That's what you want to do while you're doing this. Six more things you may need to know in order to get your day started on the GLP-1 thing. I'll take you on my trip. No, we're good.
25: You're one.
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0: Hey there, friend. Good morning. Welcome back to the morning show. 6:46 now on your morning show clock. Your morning show calendar reads Thursday, May 28th of 2026. Your morning show thermometer, pretty steady temperatures throughout the morning here. 64 Cedar Rapids and in Waterloo, 63 in Davenport. It's 66 in Iowa City, 61 degrees in Dubuque, all underneath clear skies in eastern Iowa, western Illinois, southwest and west central Iowa. I guess a little part of southeast Iowa, far southeast Iowa, also has some heavier clouds in it right now. Doug Wagner with the morning show, pen of the day in my hand, getting ready to write down six more things you may need to know in order to get your day started. This pen courtesy of the Isle Casino Hotel in Bettendorf. Love staying there when I'm in the Quad Cities area or traveling through or doing things like that. Encourage you to check them out as well. Go to islebettendorf.com. That's islebettendorf.com. Item number one for you in this list of six more things you may need to know. We'll see temperatures remain warm for the rest of the week. Highs ranging in the mid to upper 80s will continue to push toward 90 at times in the next 2 weeks as this pattern holds stable into the beginning of June. Although the summer heat has arrived in full force, not too much humidity, so it should remain more comfortable for us. We'll also be able to enjoy all those outdoor activities, right? Just remember, keep an eye on your pets, wear sunscreen, stay hydrated, water well. I'm going to get the tree bags out and start doing some tree watering here this week. 1 inch per week. So it's a bag. You put your bag on, fill it up, and let it go for the day, and then it should take care of it for the week. Item number two for you. An investigation is underway after skeletal remains were found in Kewaunee, Illinois. Police say they were contacted yesterday by an employee of the Kewaunee Park District about a discovery at Northeast Park. The employee reported that the company was emptying a restroom waste holding tank in the north end of the park when workers discovered skeletal remains, including what appeared to be a human skull. Officers responded to the scene and began an investigation. Item number three for you this morning. The head of the federal agency overseeing Medicare and Medicaid toured the University of Iowa Stead Family Children's Hospital yesterday, highlighting rural health care funding alongside U.S. Representative Marionette Miller Meeks. Dr. Mehmet Oz, the administrator of the Centers for Medicare and Medicaid Services, visited the hospital to get an inside look at the care and technology used at the state-of-the-art children's hospital. Miller Meeks joined him during what was described as part of her continuing efforts for Iowans. During the visit, Oz and Miller Meeks also addressed how federal Medicaid programs, including the Rural Health Care Transformation Program, are intended to respond to higher demands for medical care in Iowa. Oz said rural areas receive a disproportionately small share of Medicaid funding and argued that needs to change. Hospital officials said they hope the visit will help support their efforts to ensure Iowans can get the medical care they deserve. Item number four for you this morning. Phil Collins won't be performing at this year's Rock and Roll Hall of Fame induction ceremony despite being inducted, Mark Mayfield explains.
1: The singer will be inducted into the Rock Hall for his solo work. Collins told BBC Breakfast that he was asked to perform, but he turned it down, saying, "You've got to be match fit to do something like that." He explained, "You have rehearsed, and by that point, if you've not been singing, your voice is going to be shot, and that's not good. So I'd rather not do it." Collins is already in the Rock and Roll Hall of Fame as a member of Genesis. The 2026 induction ceremony is scheduled for November the 14th in Los Angeles. I'm Mark Mayfield.
0: Item number five, a Tiffin man's arrested, now charged in a January shooting death following a road rage incident. Jesse Burkhart, 42, is charged with voluntary manslaughter for shooting and killing Lee Earl Krogh, 57, of Iowa City on January 10th. Johnson County Sheriff's Office says Krogh followed Burkhart to his home in Tiffin following an incident in Coralville. Search warrant issued in February says Burkhart told investigators he cut the victim off in the road. Krogh followed him back to Tiffin. Authorities said Burkhart went into his home to grab a gun, returned to the parking lot where a verbal argument and fight broke out. Burkhart yelled at him to give his phone back to him and then shot him. Krogh was later pronounced dead at the hospital. Item number five, on the outside, East Moline Christian looks like any other school, but if you take a stroll through the house, halls, it's a museum. They received a priceless collection of presidential art. Lined along the walls, a rare collection of portraits for the first 43 presidents and first ladies, all painted by renowned artist Lawrence Williams.
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3: 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We did learn that once again, the world underestimated their ballistic missile capability, and they were fully transparent and bragging about all this 60% enriched uranium we have. You combine ballistic missiles and the potential maybe with North Korea, because we've learned the North Koreans have been helping them out at a level we didn't really know until recently. I'm sure our intel community did know. We now know their ballistic missiles are capable of hitting Paris and London, and probably not that far away from an intercontinental ballistic missile.
2: 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Later today, it's the Sean Hannity Show.
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26: September 1979. 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
26: They were black artists serving extremely long felony sentences. Each had grown up under segregation, only to get caught up in America's prison boom during their 20s. I'm Jamie Petras, music and culture writer. For the past 5 years, I've been talking to the band's three surviving members, Jamal Jahan Newby, Neil Cade, and Harry Cupcake Coleman.
0: Put it this way, we were the band of the state penal system. 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
26: 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Their past behind them. 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
21: .659 now in the morning show on a Thursday, May 28th. Doug Wagner with you here. Appreciate you hanging out with me. Sunshine out there, 64 in Cedar Rapids and Waterloo, 63 in Davenport, 66 in Iowa City, 61 degrees in Dubuque. We'll update your temperatures. All the stuff. We'll update all the things. We've got Fox News coming your way, national and international news, a bite of weather from Rebecca Kopelman. Let's see, Craig Michaels with your local, state, regional news. I've got your sports. We've got weather. We've got farm information for you here on your Thursday, May 20th, the final Thursday of the month, by the way. So, FYI. So, I told you a little bit earlier, I started doing GLP-1s, and the reason I did it is because it's just, it's one of those things where you get to 58, and it's not easy to drop the weight, and I want to make sure I'm healthy as I go into these next few years, because talking to my friends, they're saying, like, between now and 72, you got about 14, 15 good years. I want to make sure that they last as long. So I'll keep you up to date on what's going on. I'm down like 10 pounds in 4 weeks. 10 pounds, 12 pounds in 4 weeks. Yeah, 12 pounds in 4 weeks. That's what it is. I'll keep you updated. Goal is to get down to 200. So Fox News is next.
22: News. I'm Gianna Gelosi. The U.S.-Iran ceasefire tested as both sides trade attacks, with U.S. forces launching a new set of defensive strikes overnight.
23: A U.S. official tells Fox News that four one-way attack drones posed a threat and were shot down. Then a strike was also conducted against a control station near the city of Bandar Abbas that was about to launch a fifth drone. In response, the Iranians launched a drone and missile attack against Kuwait, targeting a U.S. base there, according to Iran's IRGC.
22: Fox's Trey Yingston, Tel Aviv. The Department of Justice reportedly launched a criminal investigation into author E. Jean Carroll.
24: Sources confirming the DOJ is investigating whether Carroll committed perjury while speaking at a deposition in her two civil lawsuits against him. Carroll won a $5 million civil judgment against Donald Trump in one case, claiming he sexually abused and defamed her.
22: Fox's Sue Guzman. 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
27: Not as toasty out there today, but still warm with a mix of sun and clouds. Temperatures will be in the low to mid 80s. We'll have partly cloudy skies tonight and drop down into the mid 50s.
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29: I'm Craig Michaels, WMT Radio News. 15 people now face charges in connection with last month's shooting during a fight on the Ped Mall in Iowa City. Police say 17-year-old Kamari Dozier of Cedar Rapids is charged with giving Damarian Jones the gun he's accused of using to shoot into the crowd, wounding five people. 18-year-old Isaiah Bates of Cedar Rapids is charged with helping Jones flee to Georgia to avoid attempted murder charges. 13 other people face charges for their role in the fight that led to the shooting. Cedar Rapids Mayor Tiffany O'Donnell says the city is strong. In her fifth annual State of the City address yesterday, O'Donnell highlighted data center construction, Sub-Zero's expansion, the upcoming marathon, and the Cedar Crossing Casino scheduled to open at year's end as signs that Cedar Rapids is reaching a new level of momentum. I'm Craig Michaels with Doug Wagner and news every 15 minutes in the morning on WMT.
2: Thanks, Craig. 7:02 on the morning show. Radar checks clear. We've got satellites showing that there's clouds from the northwest to the southeast. So the southwestern half of the state, including the southeast tri-state, has got some sort of clouds on it. But tell you what, eastern Iowa, western Illinois looking good right now. 66 in sunshine in Cedar Rapids and Waterloo. 64 in Davenport. 68 in Iowa City. 61 degrees in Dubuque. Now on your morning show. Let's take a first look at what's going on sports-wise. University of Iowa and Iowa State both put out select game times yesterday for football games coming up here this fall. September 5th, it is the kickoff for Iowa football. The Labor Day weekend game against Northern Illinois at home will kick off at 3:15 p.m. The week following, it's September 12th, Iowa State at Kinnick Stadium for the annual Cyhawk game, 6:30 p.m. kick. The weekend after that, September 19th, UNI is at Kinnick Stadium for a 3 p.m. kick. October 9th is a Friday night. Iowa plays at Washington with an 8 p.m. kick. And then Black Friday, November 27th, Iowa's at home against Nebraska, 11 a.m. kick. Iowa State also released some game time. September 5th, their opening game for Labor Day weekend is going to be a noon kickoff at home against Southeast Missouri. September 19th, they play with an 11 a.m. kickoff against Bowling Green at home. October 9th, they'll be at BYU, a 9:15 p.m. kick on a Friday night. That is insane. And November 20th at UCF, it's going to be a 5 p.m. kickoff on the East Coast. Caitlin Clark and the Fever hope to stay hot. They won three in a row, including four of their last five against entering tonight's battle. They're visiting Golden State in San Francisco. Carolina beat Montreal 4-0. They lead their best of seven East final series in the Stanley Cup playoffs 3-1. And Friday, the Habs will try to avoid elimination. Thunder will try to punch their ticket to the NBA Finals tonight. Shai Gilgeous-Alexander and the defending champs tip off against Victor Wembanyama's Spurs from San Antonio. Game 6, OKC leads 3-2 in that one. All right, Roy O'Neill, NBC News Radio, will be joining me here in just a matter of moments. We're going to be talking about a cabinet meeting the president held yesterday. And Andrew Stutzke, WQAD in the Storm Track 8 Weather Impact Center as well.

0: 7:09 on the morning show. Doug Wagner with you. Thanks for hanging out with me here on a Thursday, May 28th of 2028. It is, 66 in Cedar Rapids and Waterloo, 64 in Davenport. Iowa City checks in with 68, 61 degrees and sunshine in Dubuque. Joining me on the Corridor Energy Cooperative Newsmaker line, Rory O'Neill from NBC News Radio. He's a national correspondent. Number of things we can talk about today. Let's start out with these are all wide-ranging cabinet meetings, and they are really just press ops. This is something that Donald Trump did before in his first presidency, Rory, and he's done now in his second presidency, that I'm trying to remember the last time you had presidents who did things like this where everybody was on stage and they all could just be shouted questions at any time.
1: Well, right. And Joe Biden almost never had cabinet meetings. On the flip side, I think this was President Trump's 12th. And this one was relatively short. I think it was one that went like 3 hours long. And because our friend John Decker has to hold a microphone over his head in order to get the words from the president. So it was pretty sick. Why they can't have a molt box and just one mic? And that's another. this one, I think, was an hour and 20 minutes of the president first sort of reading off a laundry list of things that we've all heard before. You know, drug prices are down 600%, the murder rate the lowest, no one's crossed the border in 18 months. And, you know, look, it's a great list of achievements. But then the question and answer part, of course, focused on the situation in Iran. And in that case, we also heard a lot of what we've heard before. You know, this ceasefire is 2 months old, and I'm calling it a less fire now, since that's not really a ceasefire, especially after what happened overnight with Iran launching drones at commercial vessels trying to go through the strait, launching missiles and drones at a military base in Kuwait. And then the U.S. responding to take that stuff down. So it's been a lot of back and forth these past 24, 36 hours.
0: A less fire, maybe. I don't know. I was going to say lease, but it's not a lease fire. This is something that where you have a number of things, because you have all these people who are in there that are, you know, Rubio, Vance, everybody else, and these cabinet secretaries are in there, and they're just available to answer all these questions. And boy, I got to tell you, it's really something that's interesting when you take a look at the way that everybody and everything responds around the world, especially when you have these one-way drones that Iran is sending into the Hormuz Strait and in the area where the United States and other countries are in the Middle East in order to provoke them ceasefire. What ceasefire for them?
1: Well, that's what I said. It's a less fire. You know, and again, and even 24 hours before that, when we were taking out missile launchers and then boats, Iranian boats that were laying mines in the Strait of Hormuz, that's not part of a ceasefire. Laying mines is not, holding up your end of the bargain. Yeah. So, yeah, it's been a lot of this back and forth. But at the meeting again yesterday, the president says, oh, they're desperate for a deal. They're working. Their economy is on fumes. And, you know, they're desperate to talk. And, you know, but I'm only going to have a great deal. But at the same time, they seem to be stringing things along, knowing that President Trump wants a deal as quickly as possible.
0: Exactly. Rory O'Neill, NBC News Radio, joining me. Another story is sort of, I don't know, emerging here from the Washington Post that you noted as we were getting ready to go on the air this morning.
1: Yeah, just an interesting little story. Apparently, there was a push, or there is an ongoing push, to try to create a new currency, a $250 bill for celebrating America's 250th birthday. And do you want to guess whose picture is on the $250 bill?
0: Rory O'Neill's.
1: You should be so lucky. There's a reason this is in the radio. Two political appointees at the Treasury Department apparently urging the Bureau of Engraving and Printing to prepare a Donald Trump 250 note.
0: There's nothing strange about that at all. That's too good. Hey, Rory O'Neill, thanks for joining us again here on a Coast Day. Let's get ready for the weekend tomorrow at 7:09, okay?
1: Hey, talk to you then, Doug. Thanks.
0: All right, take care. Rory O'Neill, NBC News Radio, 7:14, Andrew Stutzke's weather next.
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0: Hey there, friend. 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Your morning show calendar reads Thursday, May 28th of 2026. Your morning show thermometer underneath sunshine in eastern Iowa and western Illinois, 66 in Cedar Rapids and Waterloo, 64 in Davenport. Iowa City, the home of the Hawkeyes, clocks in at 68, 61 degrees in Dubuque on your morning show. Andrew Stutzke, WQAD, and the Storm Track 8 Weather Impact Center on deck will be joining me here in a matter of moments. We'll get into your weekend forecast as we make our way out of the month of May and into the month of June. Plus, we've got your first look at sports. But first, I've got the morning show pen of the day in my hand, getting ready to write down some more things you may need to know in order to get your day started. This pen courtesy of One Main Financial. One Main Financial. Item number one. Rescues are bringing in oxygen tanks to seven men trapped in a cave in northern Laos. State-run news in Laos says the men entered the cave last week looking for gold but got trapped after a heavy rain triggered a landslide. A Thai volunteer group is now helping to extract the men. They say more oxygen tanks will be needed to complete the mission. A video on social media yesterday showed five of the men in good spirits down in the cave. Item number two, the Dubuque Arboretum and Botanical Gardens first began in 1980 after a local men's garden club approached the city with the idea of transforming donated farmland into a public arboretum and botanical garden. The land was originally donated by local resident Mac Marshall, who hoped the property would remain a natural green space for the community to enjoy. Jenna Hertz, executive director of the Dubuque Arboretum and Botanical Gardens, says preserving that vision is still at the center of the organization today. It's run by volunteers. You can explore prairie gardens, woodland wildflowers, rose gardens, hosta collections, and formal English-style landscaping. One of the property's most popular attractions is its Japanese garden, which includes waterfalls, walking paths, and a pond that draws families and visitors throughout the entire year. Item number three for you this morning. As he closes his address before gathered members of the Illinois General Assembly and Governor J.B. Pritzker in the Illinois Capitol yesterday, U.S. Senator Dick Durbin invoked the words of another favorite son of Springfield, delivering what was billed as a farewell address, reflected on his record in office while urging state lawmakers gather to pick up the torch for the causes that he championed. And item number four for you today. This week marks 5 years since Xavier Harrelson disappeared from his hometown of Montezuma, and investigators say the case remains active. Harrelson was 10 years old when he was reported missing on May 27, 2021, after last being seen leaving his home in Montezuma. His disappearance sparked a massive search effort across central Iowa. 4 months later, a farmer discovered his remains in a field outside of the community. The cause of Harrelson's death has never been publicly released, and no arrests have been made in the case. Your first look at sports Iowa and Iowa State both released selected game times for Hawkeye and Cyclone football for this fall. The Labor Day weekend, September 5th, Northern Illinois home game for Iowa will kick at 3:15. The next week, Cy-Hawk game against Iowa State at Kinnick, September 12th, 6:30 p.m. kick. September 19th kick against UNI at Kinnick is at 3 p.m. October 9th is a Friday at Washington with an 8 p.m. kick, and then Black Friday at Nebraska at home at Kinnick at 11 a.m. For Iowa State, September 5th opening their season, it's going to be a Southeast Missouri game at Ames at noon. September 19th in Ames against Bowling Green at 11 a.m. October 9th, anything you could do, Iowa? You want that 8 p.m. start at Washington? Well, Iowa State's going to do you one better. Actually, 1:15 better. They're going to kick at 9:15 p.m. Yeah. And then November 20th at UCF, a 5 p.m. Fever play tonight at Golden State. Carolina Hurricanes blank Montreal 4-0. They lead their best of 70s final series 3-1. They play again tomorrow, and the Thunder will try to win the Western Conference Finals in the NBA playoffs tonight. They're ahead 3-2. They play in, they play in San Antonio. So there you go. That's tonight. All right, 7:21. Mr. Andrew Stutzke at WQAD in the Strom Track and Weather Impact Center. A little bit less warm today, but the thing is, the humidity's not even there. Lots of watering having to go on around the entire listening area this morning. Andrew, good morning. How are you?
9: Hey, good morning. Doing good. Yeah, we're definitely going to continue to see this stretch of very warm temperatures continue. A noticeable difference this morning is we brought some wind into the mix, and that in turn kept temperatures into the 60s versus the 50s that we've been experiencing the last couple of mornings. And, you know, a lot of common sense and a little easy math would make you think, oh my gosh, that means we're going to get even warmer this afternoon, right? Well, thankfully, that wind is actually going to save us a little bit and keep us from 90s today.
0: That's good to know. It's nice to know that. So we go into the 80s. Still, it's going to be fairly dry air that's moving through the area. Good. My son's wedding is Saturday, and we don't need anything messing anything with that up. But as we head into the week, it's going to be watering time. I know I'm going to bring out the water bags for the trees.
9: Yeah, that watering routine, I guess you could say, is really going to have to be amped up here in the next several days. We talked a little bit about this on my streaming show, Ask Andrew Live, yesterday, that I am fully expecting what we call a flash drought to develop across the entire region here in the next 2 weeks, just because we do not see any opportunity to get meaningful rainfall in here. Those opportunities just continue to remain few and far.

0: that you have, the better off you are. And for me, the whole thing includes blood sugar, cholesterol, blood pressure. I've been doing a good job maintaining that. So working with my medical professionals, made that decision, changing up how I eat as well. Like, for example, chia seeds going in the cottage cheese this morning, and less cottage cheese than I had before. You need that fiber to offset things as well. 7:30 on the morning show. More fiber, more water, more news. Let's go now. Craig Michaels next on the Thursday, May 28th.
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2: The number of burglaries reported in Iowa is up this year compared to last year.
3: A new report from insurance website Compare the Market examined data from the FBI and found there were just over 4,000 burglaries reported in Iowa last year compared to nearly 2,500 reported in the first 5 months of this year. The report also identified the top cities in Iowa for reported burglaries. The top two in order are Des Moines and Davenport. I'm Dave Bohl.
2: Dr. Mehmet Oz was in Iowa yesterday to tout the federal government's Rural Health Transformation Program. Oz, administrator of the Federal Centers for Medicare and Medicaid Services, toured the Stead Family Children's Hospital at University of Iowa in Iowa City, where he said Iowa will receive $209 million in federal funds to improve rural health care in the first year of the five-year program. I'm Craig Michaels.
0: Thanks, Craig. 7:31 in the morning show. Let's check in with Rebecca Kopelman, chief meteorologist at the Weather First Forecast Center.
4: Not as toasty out there today, but still warm with a mix of sun and clouds. Temperatures will be in the low to mid 80s. We'll have partly cloudy skies tonight and drop down into the mid 50s.
0: Yeah, we've got clear skies in eastern Iowa and western Illinois. Not all of eastern. There are some clouds in the southeast part of the state, south of the Quad Cities, say Muscatine, Dan, Burlington, and Keokuk, extending northwest to the far northwest part of the state. But registering sunshine out there right now, 66 in Cedar Rapids and Waterloo, 64 in Davenport, 63 in Dubuque, and 70 degrees in Iowa City on your morning show. As we take your first look at what's going on sports-wise, both the University of Iowa and Iowa State announced game times for select games coming up this fall for football. September 5th is Labor Day weekend. Both Iowa and Iowa State will begin at home. Iowa versus Northern Illinois with a 3:15 kick. Iowa State versus Southeast Missouri with a noon kick. The next weekend, it's Iowa State at Iowa for the Cy-Hawk game September 12th at Kinnick with a 6:30 p.m. kickoff. The following weekend, September 19th, Iowa State is at home against Bowling Green with an 11 a.m. kickoff. The University of Iowa is at Kinnick against Northern Iowa with a 3 p.m. kickoff. On October 9th, it's a Friday night, Iowa is at Washington with an 8 p.m. kickoff. Iowa State's at BYU with a 9:15 p.m. kickoff. And then November 20th, Iowa State at UCF, that's going to be a 5 p.m. kickoff. And then the Black Friday game, Iowa versus Nebraska at Kinnick, 11 o'clock a.m. kickoff. The Fever hope to stay hot. Caitlin Clark and Indiana won 3 in a row, 4 of their last 5, entering tonight's battle, visiting the Golden State Valkyries in San Francisco. Hurricanes are one win away from the Stanley Cup final. The team shut out the Canadiens 4-0 from Montreal. Logan Stankoven scored as part of a 3-goal first period. Frederik Andersen made all 17 saves. Carolina leads the best of 7 series 3-1. Jakub Dobas stopped 39 of 42 shots for the Habs. They'll try to avoid elimination when the Eastern Conference final shifts to Raleigh for Game 5 tomorrow. The Thunder will try to punch their ticket to the NBA Finals tonight. Shai Gilgeous-Alexander and the defending champs tip off against Victor Wembanyama's Spurs from San Antonio for Game 6 of the Western Conference Finals tonight. OKC's ahead 3-2 in the best-of-seven series following a comfy win in front of its home crowd. Meanwhile, the Knicks are already enjoying a break after sweeping the Cavaliers in the East Finals. Second round of the French Open got underway yesterday in Paris. Second-seeded Alexander Zverev and third-seeded Novak Djokovic among the notable names moving forward on the men's side. Americans Tommy Paul and Alex Michelson have also made round three. On the women's side, number two seed Elena Rybakina was upset by Yulia Starodubseva in three sets. Number three seed Iga Swiatek advanced, as did unseeded American Peyton Stearns. Round two continues today at Roland Garros. Ben Griffin hopes to defend his crown at the Charles Schwab Challenge. Last year, he won by one stroke at 12 under par. Women's College World Series gets underway, including Big Ten's Nebraska as well. Tyreek Kemp launched his fifth home run of the season, while Josh Hansel earned his First High A Safe Quad Cities topped the Cedar Rapids Colonels 7-3 in Cedar Rapids. Quad Cities returns to Veterans Memorial Stadium for Game 3 tonight. First pitch 6:35. Iowa Cubs held the Indianapolis Indians to 3 hits during a 1-0 win from Victory Field. Gavin Hallowell earned his second win of the bullpen. Ty Black, or Blatch, B-L-A-C-H, he struck out 6-4 2/3 scoreless frames. Third 23-29 Cubs take on the Indians again tonight. We're talking with the DEA about a threat in eastern Iowa coming up next.
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20: In the Stanley Cup playoffs, the Carolina Hurricanes scored 3 goals in under 3 minutes in the first period and added a fourth in the third, shutting out the Canadiens 4-0 in Game 4 to take a 3-1 lead. Game 5 is tomorrow night. Game 6 of the NBA's Western Conference Final is tonight at 8:30 Eastern on NBC and Peacock. The Spurs can send it to a 7th game, or Oklahoma City will return to the finals to defend their title. And in baseball, Phillies pitcher Christopher Sanchez extended his scoreless inning streak to 44 and two-thirds innings in getting a shutout win over the Padres yesterday 3-0. He broke the franchise record, which stood for 115 years, by Hall of Famer Grover Cleveland Alexander. Sanchez's streak dates back to April 30th, not allowing a run for the entire month of May. I'm Andy West with your iHeartRadio Sports Report.
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0: On the morning show. Happy Thursday to you. It's May 28th, 2026. 2 days until my youngest gets married. It's a beautiful day in the neighborhood. Going to be warm, slightly cooler than yesterday. 66 in Cedar Rapids and Waterloo, 64 in Davenport, 70 degrees in Iowa City, 63 in Dubuque. Joined on the Corridor Energy Cooperative Newsmaker line by Assistant Special Agent in Charge for the Drug Enforcement Administration out of Omaha, Travis Ocken, joining me now again on the Corridor Energy Cooperative Newsmaker line. Officer Ocken, good morning to you. Appreciate your Agent Ocken. I appreciate you taking the time to join me today. How are you?
1: Good morning. Yeah, I'm good. I appreciate you having me on.
0: Glad to have you on the program. All of those hometowns I mentioned, Cedar Rapids, Davenport, Iowa City, Waterloo, and Dubuque, there's an emerging threat that you've seen nationwide, but to specifically note here in the Midwest. Talk to me and my listeners a little bit about that.
1: Yeah, so here recently, the DEA, we pushed out a public advisory on just some of these synthetic drugs that we're seeing mixed in with the already deadly and fentanyl that we're seeing out there in these communities. And some of these drugs that we're seeing are xylazine and metatomidine. These are sedatives. They're not used or intended for human consumption, but sedatives used by veterinarians. And we're starting to see these more and more mixed in with the fentanyl that we're seizing across the communities there in Iowa and across the country. And then others that we have that we're seeing right now is cyclophosphamide and the nitazenes. And these are synthetic opioids, and we're seeing those mixed in as well with fentanyl.
0: This is just something that is, you're sitting here and you're just like, it's listening to my chemistry teacher again, and my eyes start rolling around in my head at this point. Okay, fentanyl is one of these things, and we know that there is a small legitimate use for this. These are all illegitimate uses of this, though, correct?
1: Yeah, that is correct. And, you know, as you pointed out, there is a pharmaceutical use for fentanyl, but the fentanyl that we're typically dealing with is actually manufactured outside of pharmaceutical-type labs, but rather down in Mexico and in labs that there just is no oversight or controls in, and that's where we're seeing some of these other substances that are being mixed in, and it just makes everything much more complicated and makes these drugs extremely potent.
0: And that's what makes it so difficult, Agent Ocken, is that you've got people who are addicted to these drugs, and then they just go wherever it is for their next high, and they may not know what is even inside there because they may not know where this is coming from. The precursors a lot of times come from China. They get into Mexico. I know the president and the premier in China, Xi Jinping, just had a conversation trying to knock this whole thing down. Talk to us about the president's work at the border. And has that diminished the amount of stuff coming through?
1: Yeah, definitely. This administration and DEA is part of that, where it's a whole of government approach. We are seeing effectively that we are having some impact by slowing down the flow of fentanyl and these other drugs we're seeing coming in from Mexico. But we can't take our foot off the gas, and that's where we have to just keep continuing moving forward. Last year in this country, nearly 50,000 Americans lost their lives from fentanyl overdose, and that's what we're going to continue to go after, is target these fentanyl traffickers.
0: I got to tell you, Adrian Ocken, I've gone from one of these people who was like, why would we have naloxone around because it just encourages this behavior, to I'm one of these people that say naloxone needs to be around because this is something that's getting very pervasive within our community as far as the addiction to these kind of drugs.
1: Yeah, it really is. And naloxone is, that's one of those that, will reverse the effects of these opioids, and it's a great tool to have around.
0: Well, Special Agent Travel, Assistant Special Agent in Charge, Travis Ocken from the Drug Enforcement Administration. I've got a website and a public safety advisory. I'm going to link to our show notes. Thanks for joining us in the morning show. Thanks for your hard work at DEA and keep it up. We'll talk to you again soon, okay?
1: Yep. Thank you, sir.
0: All right. Thank you very much.
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0: Hey there, friend. 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Morning show thermometer reads 66 in Cedar Rapids and in Waterloo, 64 in Davenport, 70 in Iowa City, and 63 degrees in Dubuque. Sunshine throughout the area. And we do have an area of clouds going from far northwest into the far southeast part of the state. Basically, Davenport south into the southeast tri-states where that clouds banks is going to be. Joined on the Corridor Energy Cooperative Newsmaker line by Amrita Sethi, Medical Director, Center for Advanced Endoscopy, Northwestern Medicine Central DuPage Hospital, and Paul Davis. And he's the patient, and we're talking about esophageal issues. And this is something that's of interest to me because of, A, what I do for a living, and B, because I got to tell you, it's really strange here recently. Like, for example, last night or the past couple of weeks, I've noticed an increased amount of phlegm in my trachea / esophagus. I don't know if it's because of the holiday, because of the pollen season, or it's because of something else, but it's something I know that I need to go and get checked out. Good morning to the both of you. Appreciate it. Paul Davis, I'm going to start with you. What symptoms first made you realize that something was wrong, and what is the name of the issue, esophageal issue, you're being treated for?
1: Yeah, good morning, Doug. The symptom that I, or the condition that I have is called achalasia. There are three different types. I have type 2. It's a motility issue where I struggle to get food down my esophagus. Mm-hmm. So I first started noticing it around 10 years ago, but it was very episodic. I had some techniques where, you know, drink a bunch of water, do some hops. I could eventually get things down, but really accelerated over the last several months before I had my procedure, where every meal that I was eating took several efforts to bring food up and try and take it back down before I could actually get it done. And really, you know, the family dinner table is so communal, right, and important, and I would have to mentally or physically check myself out of that to be able to deal with trying to swallow, the simple act of trying to swallow.
0: Well, not only that, though, it's the other things, too, because this would affect your work life, too. How did that happen?
1: 100%. I'm a business consultant, so I travel a good bit for work. I do business meetings, go to conferences, and again, the dinner table is where business gets done. And so I am physically or mentally having to check out from that environment. It's really tough to build trust with clients or potential clients. But really impacted how I was able to do business. I would have to hand it off to some of my colleagues and had to step away.
0: Yeah, especially it's one of those things, breaking bread with family and friends, and then also like the business portion, breaking bread because they want to see you as somebody who's in on it. And when you're not in on it because you have to, like you said, check yourself out, that can make it really, really difficult. All right, Dr. Sethi, good morning to you. Talk to me about why some esophageal diseases are more difficult to detect.
2: It really has to do with kind of coming to awareness and getting to a physician who can start to evaluate it. I think some of the early symptoms, like feeling reflux or just feeling a choking sensation, you know, you sort of say, oh, it's just that one time, it'll pass, or I'll take an antacid medication. And I think each symptom is not quite enough to get patients to, you know, to think that they need to be evaluated. Like Paul mentioned, you start to accommodate, you change the way you may eat something, or change even what you may eat, and not think that it is something that has to do with, you know, actually what's going on in your esophagus. And so, unfortunately, it's not until symptoms become more severe where there is just, you know, persistent reflux or chest pain that can be quite severe, or that you're actually having to regurgitate food, or even so severe as weight loss, that patients finally think, I should get evaluated. And unfortunately, we can't, you know about what's going on until we actually take a look. So performing an endoscopy is really important. That lets us see what's happening to the inside of the esophagus, to the lining, and, you know, within the upper GI tract, any changes that are occurring, whether it be reflux and acid disease or these motility disorders or even early cancers. And there are other tests as well that can be done to look at various things like how the esophagus is moving and functioning, but we don't really know to get to them until we are aware of patient symptoms and start to take a look with things as simple as endoscopy.
0: That is a lot right there. So let's take a step back and sort of get the big picture here for my listeners. What are the symptoms regarding swallowing or eating that my listeners never should ignore if they experience them?
2: Yeah, so certainly if you're starting to eat and you notice chest pain or pain when you're swallowing, that's concerning. If you do feel like something's getting stuck and you feel like you have to drink some water or drink some liquids in order to get it to go down, or some people will even kind of tap on their chest a little bit, that's a sign that something's going on. Some people will say, well, I just ate too big a piece of meat, or I didn't chew my food enough. Well, in most cases, the esophagus can really accommodate quite a lot. And so if you are really finding that that's happening, that's something that should be evaluated. I think even things as simple as waking up in the middle of the night and having like a sour taste in your mouth, or even feeling having bits of food that might be there, or even a cough that's just not going away and persistent, and you're not having any other respiratory symptoms like a cold or something like that. As you mentioned, having a lot of phlegm is not a typical symptom, but certainly if that's staying persistent and you are doing things like taking allergy medications and it's not getting any better, that could even be something to evaluate to see whether there's something going on in the esophagus.
0: Dr. Rita Sethi and Paul Davis, thank you very much for joining us. There's a note that I'm going to put in there that's a click-through. You can go to the CAE at Northwestern University to find out more.
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0: Hey there, friend. Good morning. 7:58 now on the morning show. Doug Wagner with you. Thanks for hanging out with me here on the radio. 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Same for Davenport. 70 in sunshine in Iowa City. 66 sunshine in Waterloo. 63 sunshine in Dubuque here in your morning show. And it's going to be a warm one. Not as warm as yesterday, but it's going to be dry. I'm going to encourage you to do like I'm going to do is I'm going to get out the tree bags today. I've got like a couple things to do. I've got my Game Day Men's Health appointment. I've got my Care Dental appointment, both hashtag ad, hashtag sponsored. And then I'm going to get home. I am going to be doing a couple things. I've got a couple of roses to plant for Laura, Miss Laura. And then I've also got trees to water. So I'm going to get back there and get the tree bags out and start dragging hoses around and filling those puppies up. So just want to make sure everything's well taken care of out there. Let's see, Thursday, and tomorrow is going to be a big Friday for us here on the morning show. Excited about that, and I hope that you're excited too. So make sure you're joining us. Fox News next, Glenn Beck on News Talk 1420 WOC. On the other side of this, Randy Krejci with the state tennis update. And Rebecca Kopelman, Weather and Giggles with Beck and Doug on News Radio 600 WMT.
1: Fox News, I'm CJ Papa the Fragile. U.S. Iran ceasefire remains in effect, but it may be a little tattered.
2: A U.S. official tells Fox News that four one-way attack drones posed a threat and were shot down. Then a strike was also conducted against a control station near the city of Bandar Abbas that was about to launch a fifth drone. In response, the Iranians launched a drone and missile attack against Kuwait, targeting a U.S. base there, according to Iran's IRGC.
1: Fox's Trey Yanks in Tel Aviv. At least two are dead following a chemical tank implosion at a Washington State paper mill.
3: Family members have identified one of the victims as Jared Amons, who leaves behind a wife, two kids, and one on the way. And Gilbert Bernal, friends say he was one of the best people they've met.
1: Fox 13 Seattle's Alejandra Guzman. Officials say nine are still missing, but there's no hope of survivors. 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
0: Let's check in with Rebecca Kopelman, Chief Meteorologist, CBS 2 Iowa's News Now in the Weather First Forecast Center.
4: Not as toasty out there today, but still warm with a mix of sun and clouds. Temperatures will be in the low to mid 80s. We'll have partly cloudy skies tonight and drop down into the mid 50s.
0: 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Craig Michaels, local state regional news next.
5: Today marks the third anniversary of the partial collapse of a Davenport apartment building that killed three men and left dozens homeless. The west wall of the six-story downtown building collapsed on Memorial Day weekend in 2023. Hundreds of victims and their families still await the outcome of court cases against engineering firms, the city of Davenport, and former building owner Andrew Wold. He's now living in Florida under a new name. The Lone Star ticks that cause alpha-gal syndrome, a red meat allergy, are confirmed in Iowa.
6: It's a certain type of sugar that is present in certain types of meats. So we can actually become sick, and in some cases it can actually become quite severe.
5: Ryan Smith, entomologist at Iowa State University, he says the more common dog ticks can also transmit the allergy. Meats affected include beef, pork, lamb, wild game like venison, and animal fats. I'm Craig Michaels.
0: Thank you very much, Craig. Let's take a look at some of the other things going on here right now in the morning show. We'll take a look at your weather specifically. Pop over here and get the screen. You know what? The Wi-Fi in this building just sucks. It's horrible. Just turning it off. Okay, maybe that'll work a little bit better. All right, here we go. Let's take a look at what's going on as far as the weather. The radar and satellite right now, we are showing area, let's see, let me get back over here to the radar and satellite. Nothing as far as radar, but satellite, we are showing a band of clouds northwest to southeast that is heavier from the Quad Cities down to the far southeast tri-state, from Ames down to Osceola, Sheraton, and then from just south of Sioux City to Omaha. That's where the heaviest stuff around the area is at this point. Taking a look at the National Weather Service, no watches, no warnings for the state of Iowa right now. But I will tell you that the weather story is another very simple one for you today. Early taste of summer-like weather continues through the weekend with more very warm days ahead. Humidity will remain at comfortable levels, though, with a cooler Friday morning expected. Lows will dip near 50 over northwest Illinois. So, for today, mostly sunny skies, 82 to 88 for your high. Your lows Friday morning is going to be, like we said, 50s in the northwest part of Illinois to 63 in the northeast part of Missouri. Partly to sunny skies, highs 82 to 86. Your Saturday night lows are going to be 58 to 63, and then your Saturday highs 82 to 87 with partly sunny skies. For your Sunday, wrapping up the weekend, lows 55 to 62, highs 80 to 84 with partly to mostly sunny skies. Simple National Weather Service there. I mean, get the stuff out and make sure that you are watering. I'm watering, watering what you need to. I'm watering specifically my trees. Because I want to make sure we do that. We obviously water the pots, the raised stuff. And then every other day, maybe the stuff that's in the ground. So just the way that it is. All right, 8 a.m. conditions across the state of Iowa. Partly sunny, 70 degrees right now in Carroll and Sioux City. Partly sunny, 68 in Cherokee. Denison, partly sunny, 66. Lamar's partly sunny right now, doesn't have a temperature in the ice cream capital of the United States. So let's put it, I'm going to say it's freezing, like good ice cream should be. Mostly sunny, 73 right now in Maurice Sheldon, mostly sunny, 68. The Iowa Great Lakes town of Spencer, mostly sunny and 70, partly sunny, 73 in Storm Lake. Southwest Iowa, partly sunny, 66 in Atlantic, Audubon, Clarinda as well. It is, let's see. Partly sunny, 68 in Council Bluffs, Red Oak, and Shenandoah. Creston, partly sunny and 70. Harlan, sunshine and 66. Partly sunny, 69 in Lamoni in South Central Iowa. Partly sunny, 72 right now in Ames as well as Knoxville. Cloudy and 70 in Ankeny and Pella right now. It's partly sunny, 73 in Sheraton. Partly sunny, 68 in Sheraton. Yeah, I said that. Okay, cloudy 72 right now in Des Moines. Partly sunny 70 in Grinnell. Knoxville, partly sunny 72. Partly sunny 70 in Marshalltown. Pella, cloudy in 69. Perry, cloudy in 69. I say cloudy in 70 in Pella. Perry, cloudy 69. Yeah, sorry, getting confused. Apologize. North Central Iowa, Algona, sunshine in 70. It's sunshiny in 72 in Clarion. Estherville, mostly sunny 68. Same for Forest City. It's partly sunny, 73 in Fort Dodge and Webster City. Mostly sunny Mason City in 67. Mostly sunny, partly sunny 70 in Iowa Falls. Partly sunny 66 in Hampton. East Central Iowa, Northeast Iowa, Chucktown. Mostly sunny in 66. Same for Monticello. Clinton, mostly sunny 66 as well. And Olwine, sunshine in 66. Muscatine, sunshine in 70. Partly sunny 69 in Burlington and Ottumwa, sunshine 68 in Fairfield. Fort Madison, partly sunny 78. Partly sunny 68. Oskaloosa, partly sunny 71. Washington, partly sunny and 70 degrees. Now, let's do the big five. We'll go across the eastern part of the state and hit the hometowns. Find out what we're doing around the area right now. Dubuque checks in, dew point at 47, relative humidity 56%, barometric pressure 30.19 and steady. East northeast wind at 20, sunshine 63 in the key city of Dubuque. Head west on US 20, get to Waterloo with a dew point of 49, relative humidity 52%, barometric pressure 30.16 and rising. And east wind at 9, sunshine and 67 degrees in the heart of the Cedar River Valley. On Iowa's east coast, Davenport with a dew point of 47, relative humidity of 50%, barometric pressure at 30.15 and slowly rising, east wind at 16, sunshine in 66. On Iowa's east coast in Davenport, head west on I-80, get to Iowa City, a dew point of 50, relative humidity 51%, barometric pressure 30.15 and rising, east wind at 10, gusting to 20, sunshine 69 degrees. In the old capital city of Iowa City. Head north on I-380 to the city of Five Seasons, Cedar Rapids, with a dew point of 49, relative humidity 52%, barometric pressure 30.14 and rising, and east wind at 15, Sunshine, 67 degrees in the city of Five Seasons and in Waterloo. 69 in Iowa City, 66 in Davenport, 63 in Dubuque here on your morning show. Rebecca Kopelman, CBS 2 Iowa's News Now in the Weather First Forecast Center, will be joining me here in just a matter of moments. We'll be talking with her about the latest as far as your weather. Randy Krejci's check from State Tennis as well here on News Radio 600 WMT in the morning show. Doug Wagner with you. Good morning, Cedar Rapids. 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
0: 8 to 12 now on your morning show. Doug Wagner with you. We've got 67 degrees in Cedar Rapids and Waterloo, 69 in Iowa City, 66 in Davenport, and 63 degrees in Dubuque. Another beautiful day shaping up here. And a little bit dry, but that's fine. We're good without the sticky scale coming too much into effect here. Rebecca Kopelman, Chief Meteorologist, CBS 2 Iowa's News Now, the Weather First Forecast Center. Good morning to you. Thanks for another great day.
15: Yeah, it's a little bit of give and take as we do have some dry conditions, and it'll be at least kind of the summery warmth without the summery humidity, but it also means that we are staying dry and we could certainly use some rain in the forecast. We don't want to get too dry and turn into a drought situation, but we are managing for now. We do have some nice weather out there, though. The humidity is down a bit from yesterday. There's a bit of a breeze, so it is feeling more comfortable outside, though it has been starting off fairly warm, and we will have another warm day. Temperatures will be making their way into some low and mid 80s, and we will have plenty of sunshine, some passing clouds here and there, and it's going to be just a bit more comfortable with the slightly lower humidity values and the breeze out there for the afternoon. So just not as toasty hot as yesterday was. We will then have some clouds building in as we head into tonight. High pressure is going to be hanging out kind of right over the Great Lakes, and there will be a front meandering off to our west in Nebraska and western Iowa. So in between, we will find ourselves with some clouds here and there as we go through tonight and tomorrow. Overnight temperatures drop down into some low and mid 50s, and then tomorrow we will have temperatures that will be in the low 80s with some more cloud cover hanging around. And through the weekend, kind of a mix of sun and clouds, and temperatures will be in the low upper 70s, low 80s. And the humidity kind of at a noticeable level, but not at the sticky, uncomfortable level as we head through the next several days. So nothing to worry about if you have outdoor plans for the weekend. We'll be watching for some of that precipitation nearby and if we see any changes, but anything would be on the light side if it did make its way into the area. Then heading into next week, we will have the sunshine, temperatures in the low to mid 80s for Monday, Tuesday, and Wednesday. And it seems like perhaps rain chances get reintroduced late Wednesday into Thursday of next week. But what's happening right now is a big old blocking pattern, and there's high pressure in the upper levels of the atmosphere. So a bunch of warm air that's sitting there, and we have low pressure sandwiching it on both sides. It's just kind of locking everything into place. So that is leading to these very kind of stagnant patterns right now. We are going to have the calm and warm conditions persisting due to this blocking pattern that's just keeping things all locked in. So I'm not going to see much change there for now. And as we enter the what's typically wettest month of the year for us, we're likely going to be starting off on the a dry note.
0: I did not realize that June's the wettest month of the year, but I guess that's when the Gulf of Mexico is supposed to open up, right?
15: Yeah, just climatologically, it's not like by miles.
0: Right.
15: Like you get into June, July, and August, and they're up there, but June just edges out July.
0: So a little bit. Is there something going on? Because I heard that they were talking about California. Somebody in the national news were talking about how that may be affected by El Nino or La Nina. I mean, are you in the middle of one of those patterns now?
15: The potential for an El Nino to develop in what could be a strong El Nino. And so that could have an influence on things. But it's kind of like you have to see how exactly it does end up developing with the overall pattern there. And every time it can be a bit different. But I don't know at the top of the dome
0: That's
15: here
0: fine.
15: In terms of
0: no.
15: pattern.
0: Dome.
15: So
0: dome speaking.
15: In terms of summer.
0: There is
15: us,
0: an omega but, block over you.
15: So I don't want to get anything incorrect in that respect. But I mean, regardless, I don't think that's what's currently influencing this pattern. I do think that down the line into the summer, we could see some changes with that developing there.
0: Gotcha. Okay. I just was kind of curious about that. So we've got another nice day today and another nice day over Friday, and the weekend is good for everything. Today is National Hamburger Day.
15: Sure.
0: There's lots of specials that are out there on hamburgers out there. And I know, you know, Salsa Guy over there, he does those. I like the ones in Reds in North Liberty. There's something about a burger. Are you a smash burger person, or are you a thick burger that's juicy?
15: I mean, I don't discriminate against the burgers, honestly. Aaron has been making smash burgers, like, on the grill, and he'll, like, do the onions and everything, and those...
0: Yeah.
15: That's been great, but I will eat any kind of burger.
0: That's great. Okay, that's good. It's something I saw something yesterday where they did two beef patties, and what they did is take the bottom beef patty, and then they put a slice of onion there, and then they put pickles, and then something else, and then another slice of onion, and they put the top of it on there, another patty, and they seal it, so it's like a Juicy Lucy without the juicy inside. It's got the other stuff, and then they wrap it in bacon. And then they grill it, or they smoke it, or they do whatever. It's like these incredibly more difficult things to do with burgers and stuff like that. I like a really good burger. There's just something about it.
15: Absolutely.
0: I cook them horribly, though. I really am not good. The only way I'm good at making a burger is if it's like frozen out of a container.
15: Like it's already done for you. Heat it up.
0: No, it's the one that's frozen that's raw because I can't screw those up. The other ones, I mean, I make the patty and I make a hockey puck or I make a meatball.
15: There is a science to it.
0: There is. It's also National Brisket Day. So I'm down with brisket too.
15: Brisket's good.
0: Do all of that. So, hey, thank you very much for another bit of good weather news for today, the weekend, and the wedding weekend's shaping up well. That looks pretty good out there. 8:18 here on the morning show. Thanks for joining us here on Thursday, May 28th of 2026. We'll check in with Randy Krejci here in a little bit. He's got your first look at what's going on state tennis-wise. 67 in Cedar Rapids and in Cedar Rapids and in Waterloo, 69 in Iowa City, 66 in Davenport, 63 in Dubuque on your radio. 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
22: Good morning, Nathan Fisher here with your look at grain and livestock commodity markets. As the grains trade in the overnight hours, July corn 3¾ higher, 456 and a quarter. September up 4 cents, 463¾. December new crop 3¾ higher, 481 and a quarter. Soybeans July gaining 7¾, 1193. August up 8 cents, 1192 and three quarters. And November soybean contract 7¼ higher, 1188 and three quarters. Wheat, July, gaining 2¼ cents, 624 and three quarters. Hard red winter wheat, July, is a penny and a half lower, 668 and a quarter. In livestock trade at yesterday's close, all in the green. Live cattle, June, up $3.20, 251.43. The feeder cattle yesterday up for August, $5.17, 354.62. Back-to-back green days for feeders to start the week. And lean hogs for June up $1.48, 97.60. I'm Nathan Fisher.
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15: Kobe
4: some clouds around here and there as we head through the day today, but still plenty of sunshine. Temperatures are going to be in the low to mid 80s, so not quite as hot as yesterday, and the humidity will be down a smidge as well. As we head into tonight, we'll have partly cloudy skies, and temperatures will drop down into the low to mid 50s. There will be some more clouds around tomorrow. Temperatures will be in the low 80s, and we'll have a mix of sun and clouds through the weekend with dry conditions and temperatures staying in the low 80s. That's your latest weather first forecast on News Radio 600 WMT.
1: It's 67 degrees in Cedar Rapids.
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0: Burlington, Southeast Iowa as well. Let's check in with Randy Krejci. He's got a tennis update for us here on the morning show.
1: Top of the morning to you, King Douglas. We are entering day number two of the Iowa High School Boys State Tennis Tournament. Half of the 48 players were eliminated in each site at what we have left in the championship bracket of both Class 1A in Waterloo at Burns Park and 2A in Iowa City is four semifinalists in singles and four doubles tandems in both classes. In Waterloo, singles players that all won two matches without a blemish included Connor Freehand, the best player out of the Mississippi Athletic Conference, and he is from Davenport Assumption and didn't even lose a single game in yesterday's matches. Next up for the Assumption night is another Catholic school from the other corner of the state, Sergeant Bluff Luton, Tyler Grote. The other semifinal pits Callan Martineau, unanimous all-conference in the MVC all-conference tennis statistics, will face a premier competitor, Easton Moon from North Polk. 1A doubles pits Charlie LeGrand, last year's state singles champion, and partner Chase Miller playing in doubles this year. Golden and Sword, two more Xavier Saints, are still alive in doubles. The four best singles players in the 2A tournament all cruise to the semis. Dylan Schulte, the athlete of the year in the Mississippi Valley Conference. Garrett Bauermeister, the best out of Linbar in recent years. The top performer from City High of Iowa City, William Flegel. And last but not least, Martin Bikus of that new high school in Waukee at Northwest. Waukee Northwest is perhaps arguably the best high school sports athletic teams in the state of Iowa. Class 2A doubles has a doubles pair as the heavy favorite. Arjan Harwani and Pierce Hrydek playing Telson Kruger and Seth Vanderbig of the Mason City Riverhawks. The Trojans of West High have continued to build a winning family and culture following the tremendous coach Mitch Gross, and now under the new man running the Trojan show, Marshall Mollers. He's a dandy. And here's a rarity from years past at our state tournament in Eastern Iowa. At Iowa City West, West Des Moines Dowling versus the Johnston Dragons, so a couple of CIML teams squaring off. There will be talent galore on all the courts today at West High in Iowa City, and the play will take the courts at the historic and reputable Burns Park Tennis Center with consolation play at 9:30 this morning, and the top brackets of talent puts the first balls in the air at 10 o'clock. Highlights and scores and more will be back on this station in the morning when I have a chance to have you meet some of the superstar athletes playing the exciting game of tennis here in Iowa City on the news, weather, sports, and information leader on the WMT Morning Show with our noteworthy host, Mr. Doug Wagner, on News Radio 600 WMT. Good morning, Cedar Rapids.
0: Yeah, good morning to you, Randy. Thank you very much. 8:29 now in the morning show. My name is Doug Wagner, and I'm glad to have you along here on the radio worldwide via the free iHeartRadio app. Look and see here. Coming up, we've got Fox News with your latest national and international news for you. Weather, farm news. We've got Rudy Max's travel minute for your Thursday. And let's see, after that, we've got... six more things you may need to know in order to get your day started. So we're going to keep you busy here on the morning show. Thanks for hanging out with me here on the radio worldwide via the free iHeartRadio app. Talk a little business and money news you can use coming up here in a little bit. I'm going to pop over to CNBC.com because they're just seconds away from opening the markets now. Their headline right now. S&P futures little change as traders evaluate oil rebound and inline inflation. So oil's back up 2.5% to $90.89 a barrel. NASDAQ, everything's really just not changed at all, really much at all. So that's what it looks like here on the morning show, here on the program. See, again, Fox News coming your way. And again, more business news this next half hour, as well as six more things you may need to know in order to get your day started. Hi there, my name is Doug Wagner. Coming up next, we've got Fox News Radio for you after a little musical interlude here.

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1: News. I'm Therese Crowley. Iran will either make a deal or the U.S. will finish the job, says President Trump, while U.S. forces launch more defensive strikes against Iran attack drones. And the president warns Oman not to join Iran tolling the Strait of Hormuz or will blow up Oman.
2: It's got to be perfect. I'm not going to do this. I didn't do this to get a crummy agreement.
1: While an Iranian official claims Tehran won't back down from its red lines over controlling the Strait of Hormuz and the right to enrich uranium. Homeland Secretary Mark Wayne Mullen warns sanctuary politicians like New Jersey's Governor Mikey Sherrill he may have to pull airport customs agents from major hubs like Newark if the states keep blocking ICE cooperation.
3: I'm going to have to pull Customs and Border Protection officers out of being able to process international flights and put them helping our ICE agents.
1: After Democrat Governor Sherrill and two senators joined ICE protests in Newark. 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
5: Not as toasty out there today, but still warm with a mix of sun and clouds. Temperatures will be in the low to mid 80s. We'll have partly cloudy skies tonight and drop down into the mid 50s.
4: 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Local, state, regional news with Craig Michaels now in the morning show.

0: The number of burglaries reported in Iowa is up this year compared to last year.
1: A new report from insurance website Compare the Market examined data from the FBI and found there were just over 4,000 burglaries reported in Iowa last year compared to nearly 2,500 reported in the first 5 months of this year. The report also identified the top cities in Iowa for reported burglaries. The top two in order are Des Moines and Davenport. I'm Dave Bohl.
0: Dr. Mehmet Oz was in Iowa yesterday to tout the federal government's Rural Health Transformation Program. Oz, administrator of the Federal Centers for Medicare and Medicaid Services, toured the Stead Family Children's Hospital at University of Iowa in Iowa City, where he said Iowa will receive $209 million in federal funds to improve rural health care in the first year of the five-year program. I'm Craig Michaels.
2: Thanks, Craig. 8:33 on the morning show. The radar checks clear for the state of Iowa. You have a stripe of clouds. It basically is the cloudy area is south, northwest is southeast, and includes south of the Quad Cities down to the far southeast tri-state, extending through central Iowa to northwest Iowa. Not making a whole lot of push into eastern Iowa right now or even western Illinois. We've got sunshine, 68 degrees in Cedar Rapids and Waterloo, 70 degrees in Iowa City, 66 degrees in Davenport and 64 degrees in Dubuque on your morning show. Another look at weather, Rudy Max's Travel Minute. We've got six more things you may need to know and so much more here on your news and information leader, News Radio 600 WMT.
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9: There will be some clouds around here and there as we head through the day today, but still plenty of sunshine. Temperatures are going to be in the low to mid 80s, so not quite as hot as yesterday, and the humidity will be down a smidge as well. As we head into tonight, we'll have partly cloudy skies, and temperatures will drop down into the low to mid 50s. There will be some more clouds around tomorrow. Temperatures will be in the low 80s, and we'll have a mix of sun and clouds through the weekend with dry conditions and temperatures staying in the low 80s. That's your latest Weather First forecast on News Radio 600 WMT.
10: It's 67 degrees in Cedar Rapids.
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18: 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And while that's not a huge problem, you could find yourself in a situation different than the one you want to be in. 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I'm Rudy Maxa. 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But strictly speaking, direct flight doesn't mean a nonstop flight. You might be surprised to find yourself changing planes because a direct flight can involve an intermediate stop. And we all know intermediate stops increase the chance of delays. Then there's business class versus first class. 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And American is phasing out first class. But you'll still find first class on some airlines from the Middle East, such as Etihad and Qatar, that can involve a suite with a private shower. Several Asian airlines also offer lavish first-class service, especially Singapore Air. 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
2: Hey there, good morning. Fake news out there. The Dow Jones down 100 points, but the NASDAQ opened up 312 points. S&P 500 opens 4565. So, of course, the news is saying stocks open lower today. Okay, now updated. They're all lower, but, you know, by, you know, small little percents. Dow Jones down 195, NASDAQ down 62, S&P down 11. So it's not as bad as everybody makes it seem. So that's, I guess, it is what it is here on the morning show. Gotta love it when people say that, right? It is what it is. All right, I've got the morning show pen in the name of my hand, Doug Wagner, with you. I'm writing down six more things you may need to know in order to get your day started. Pen courtesy of Siegel's Jewelry, your family jeweler since 1940. I've got a watch that here I'm in the process of, again, losing weight. I'm going to have them take a link out of it because it's just like flopping around my arm. Not a bad thing to have them do. Also, really good watches, jewelry, all sorts of other stuff. Power tools, Siegel's Jewelry, First Avenue, Cedar Rapids. Item number one for you this morning. Rescuers are bringing oxygen tanks to seven men trapped in a cave in northern Laos. State-run news in Laos said the men entered the cave last week looking for gold but got trapped after heavy rain triggered a landslide. A Thai volunteer group is now helping to extract the men, says more oxygen tanks will be needed to complete the mission. A video on social media yesterday showed five of the men in good spirits down in the cave. Item number two for you this morning. Angie Craig is skipping this weekend's Minnesota DFL convention. She's focusing on the August primary instead. Her campaign says the endorsement process doesn't reflect the full range of party voters statewide. It was a decision that Craig said she knew would likely be her route to winning since she entered the race a year ago. This comes as Lieutenant Governor Peggy Flanagan, the one that wears the hijab all the time, she says it has support from 75% of the delegates who decide the party's endorsement. Maybe most of them Somalians, I don't know. Craig's the presumed front runner who's backed by a massive fundraising edge and a record of winning tough suburban races. There's no good option for that one. I mean, they're both horrible politicians. Item number three, Matthew 25 nonprofit co-founder Clint Tweet Ball is one of three Democrats running for the second congressional district seat this year and won't have an incumbent since Republican Congresswoman Ashley Hinson is running for what will be an empty Senate seat when Joni Ernst retires at the end of the year. Tweet Ball faces State Rep Lindsey James and retired Army nurse Kathy Dolker in the June 2nd primary. Tweet Ball spoke with CBS 2 Iowa's News Now and emphasized his ability to bring rural Iowans back to the Democratic Party as his pitch to primary voters. One part of Tweet Ball's campaign platform is renewing Iowa's economy. He says that there are a few ways the goal could be achieved while also retaining young people in the state. A top issue this election cycle is the price of gas, increases for which have been linked to the Iran war. Tweet Ball said ending the conflict is key. Just not sure how the House of Representatives and a freshman member would do that. On immigration, Tweet Ball said he'd like to see reforms to immigration and customs enforcement, including the removal of masks, which the fascists and leftists have been using to try to demask these ICE folks. And then what they do is dox them, and they actually put up the addresses of their homes and tell you where their spouses work and where their kids go to school, because they've been trying to unmask them, okay? And then the other thing is saying that he wants to make sure that ICE follows due process. All right. Tweetball also opposes China being allowed to own any farmland in the United States. Down with that. Tweetball says he supports term limits in the addition of self-imposing himself to serving only 8 years or 4 terms if elected. He was asked if he'd support any efforts to impeach President Donald Trump if elected to a Democrat-led House of Representatives. He declined to say whether he supports or opposes such an idea, so he may be positioning himself to try to get some conservative people if he makes it through the primary here at that point. Whoever wins the primary between Tweetball, James, and Dolter will go on to face either former Republican State Rep Joe Mitchell or Republican State Senator Charlie McClintock in November. Independent Dave Bushaw is also running. Item number four for you today. Iowa is one of the best states for disaster preparedness, according to a national study. A survey by Smile Hub ranks Iowa 12th overall for its disaster preparedness, while the state is second in the nation for number of police and fire stations. It ranks near the bottom for physicians per capita. States were also judged by risk and damage assessments and budgets for emergency management. Item number five for you this morning. Tiffin man arrested, now charged in a January shooting death following a road rage incident. Jesse Burkhardt, 42, is charged with voluntary manslaughter for shooting and killing Earl Lee Krogh, 57, of Iowa City. On January 10th, the Johnson County Sheriff's Office says Krogh followed Burkhardt to his home in Tiffin following an incident in Coralville. The criminal complaint in the case has not yet been filed online, but a search warrant issued in February said Burkhardt told investigators he cut the victim off in the road. Krogh followed him back to Tiffin. Authorities say Burkhardt went into his home to grab a gun, returned to the parking lot where a verbal argument and fight broke out. Burkhardt dropped his phone. The victim picked it up, and police say that's when Burkhardt yelled at him to give it back, then shot him. Krogh was later pronounced dead at the hospital. In the search warrant, Burkhardt initially told authorities it was self-defense and that Krogh was actually the one who pulled the trigger after grabbing the gun. More details should be released when the criminal complaint is available. And item number six for you today, a Decorah woman has been sentenced to 10 years in prison after pleading guilty to delivering drug-laced lasagna to a pregnant woman in an attempt to cause a miscarriage. According to investigators, authorities received a report in January about a lasagna that had been laced with oxycodone. An investigation found that 36-year-old Amber Snow delivered the food to a pregnant family member with the intent to cause a miscarriage. Snow pleaded guilty all 7 charges, including non-consensual termination of a pregnancy, 35-year-old Matthew Utoff was arrested and charged in the case. He has pleaded not guilty. His trial is set to begin on June 10th. Let's see. What are we doing now? Oh, I know what we're doing now. We need to do this because it's been a while since we've done any. Yeah, I got plenty of time for this. Let's take a look at sports. We've been able to get through all the sports this morning, so might as well do that here. Both Iowa and Iowa State dropped the times for a number of their football games coming up this fall. September 5th, both Iowa and Iowa State play at home to open up their season Labor Day weekend. Southeast Missouri is Iowa State's opponent. They'll kick off at noon. Northern Illinois' Iowa's opponent at Kinnick. They'll kick off at 3:15. It's the September 12th Cy-Hawk Series game. Iowa State comes to Kinnick for a 6:30 p.m. kickoff. The week afterwards, it's going to be a September 9th kickoff, 11 a.m. for Iowa State hosting Bowling Green, 3 p.m. kickoff for Iowa hosting Northern Iowa. On October 9th, Iowa will be at Washington for a Big Ten tilt, 8 p.m. kick. BYU is going to be host to Iowa State on the same night for a 9:15 p.m. kick. And then on November 20th, Iowa State's at UCF, 5 p.m. kick. And then it's Black Friday, November 27th, Iowa hosting Nebraska, 11 a.m. is your kick. Indiana Fever and Caitlin Clark hope to stay hot. They've won 3 in a row, 4 of their last 5, entering tonight's battle visiting Golden State in San Francisco. The Hurricanes, 1 win away from the Stanley Cup final. The team shut out the Canadiens 4-0 from Montreal. Logan Stankoven scored as part of a 3-goal first period. Frederik Andersen made all 17 saves. Carolina leads the best of 7 series 3-1. Hurricanes forward Sebastian Aho says they're not overthinking their offensive approach against Montreal goalie Jakub Dobis.
0: Making big saves for them, like you said, but at the same time, it doesn't really affect like how you prepare to the game or any of that. I think you just go out there and try to do your job.
2: They were talking about Dobis. He stopped 39 of 42 shots for the Habs. They're going to try to avoid elimination when the Eastern Conference final shifts to Raleigh for Game 5 tomorrow. Canadiens coach Martin Saint-Louis talks about the fans chanting, "Shoot the puck."
1: Whenever you get humble, you just stand tall. It's not fun to hear that, but they're not wrong.
2: Turning to the NBA, the Thunder will try to punch their ticket to the NBA Finals tonight. Shai Gilgeous-Alexander and the defending champs tip off against Victor Wembanyama's Spurs from San Antonio for Game 6 of the Western Conference Finals. OKC is ahead 3-2 in the best-of-seven series following a comfortable win in front of their home crowd. Meanwhile, the Knicks are already enjoying a break after sweeping the Cavaliers in the East Finals. See something here real quick. PGA Tour, there we go. Second round of the French Open got underway yesterday in Paris. Second-seeded Alexander Zverev and third-seed Novak Djokovic among the notable names. Notable names moving forward on the men's side. Americans Tommy Paul and Alex Michelson have also made round three. On the women's side, number two Elena Rybakina was upset by Yulia Stardubseva in three sets. Number three-seed Iga Swiatek advanced, as did unseeded American Peyton Stearns. Round two will continue today at Roland Garros. Ben Griffin hopes to defend his crown at the Charles Schwab Challenge. He won last year's tournament by one stroke at, 12 under par? Right now, it is, Kevin Yu is in first place. He's 3 under, one shot ahead of Kisner, Homa, Fisk, Harmon, Castillo, Grillo, Henley as well. Women's College World Series gets underway today in Oklahoma City. Texas Tech and Mississippi State open the day followed by matchups between Tennessee and defending national champion Texas, Alabama, and UCLA and Arkansas, Nebraska. The double elimination phase of the tournament goes through Monday. Best of three championship series begins on Wednesday. Tyreek Kemp launched his 5th home run of the season, while Josh Hansel earned his first high A save as Quad Cities top Cedar Rapids Colonels 7-3 in Cedar Rapids. Quad Cities returns to Veteran Memorial Stadium for Game 3 of the 6-game set tonight. First pitch, 6:35. Iowa Cubs held the Indianapolis Indians to 3 hits during a 1-1, 1-0 victory from Victory Field. 23-29 Cubs take on the Indians again tonight. Cubs finally put an end to their lengthy losing streak, beating the Pirates 10-4 in Pittsburgh. Jacob Webb picked up the victory, striking out the side in a scoreless inning of relief. Ian Happ slugged a three-run blast. Michael Conforto went deep with a two-run shot in the top of the seventh. Cubs manager Craig Counsell said the bats came out in full force.
3: You did a really nice job on offense tonight. Just from the get-go, getting some runs on the board in the first inning, and we made it hard on them a lot tonight, and then we got some big hits.
2: Johan Ramirez suffered the loss, allowing four runs and three hits. The Bucks were seeking a fourth straight win. The White Sox rattled off 18 hits during a 15-2 win over the Minnesota Twins from Wrigley Field. Southsiders scored five runs in both the fifth and seventh innings. Munetaka Murakami and Chase Meadroth each went deep, while David Sandlin earned his first win, allowing one run on one hit in six innings. He said he was happy to get his major league first win.
5: It's really cool. I guess that's the way to put it. It was a lot of fun. Even seeing the plays made behind me, watching the guys hit and just hit the whole game, it was a lot of fun to be a part of that.
2: Sox are in second place in the AL Central at 28-27. Byron Buxton and Cody Clemens homered in the losing effort. Connor Prelip was charged with his third loss after surrendering six runs on eight hits in four and a third innings. Twins manager Derek Shelton said the team had a rough day at the ballpark.
22: Oh, we did. I mean, we didn't play good today. I mean, we've played really well for a stretch of time, and sometimes you have games like that, and there's not much we did. There's not much we did well today overall.
2: Twins dropped 27-29. The Yankees shut out the Royals 7-0 in Kansas City. Noah Cameron tagged with the loss after allowing two runs and four hits and a walk. Kansas City's losing streak's now up to three games. Royals pitcher Noah Cameron says they haven't lost confidence.
23: Yeah, we're still confident, still good to go. Just need to kind of put together a team win. I think is going to be big for us. Just pitch well, hit well, same game. It's tough to do, tough sport to play. So we'll be all right. But yeah, just got to come together.
2: The Brewers completed a three-game sweep of the St. Louis Cardinals. 2-1 win from American Family Field. Christian Yelich a game-tying single in the bottom of the eighth before Sal Frelick hit the go-ahead run on an error by Mason Wynn. Aaron Ashby's ninth win out of the bullpen. Milwaukee in first place in the NL Central at 33-20. Cardinals fall to 29-25.
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0: U.S. beef imports surged to 599 million pounds in March. Now that's going to be up 19% compared to a year ago, led by strong increases from Brazil, Mexico, Australia, and Uruguay. Imports from Mexico reached a record monthly high of more than 75 million pounds, with the first quarter imports totaling 1.709 billion pounds, and that's going to be up 15% year over year, with additional large increases coming from Paraguay, Argentina, Uruguay, and Nicaragua. The USDA did note that weekly import data through April continued running above year-ago levels, supported by strong demand for lean processing beef in the United States. Now, due to the strong pace of imports, the USDA raised its 2026 beef import forecast to 6.109 billion pounds. Now, that's going to be a 12% increase compared to 2025. That's a look at your farm news this morning. I'm Dwayne Murley.
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28: There will be some clouds around here and there as we head through the day today, but still plenty of sunshine. Temperatures are going to be in the low to mid 80s, so not quite as hot as yesterday, and the humidity will be down a smidge as well. As we head into tonight, we'll have partly cloudy skies, and temperatures will drop down into the low to mid 50s. There will be some more clouds around tomorrow. Temperatures will be in the low 80s, and we'll have a mix of sun and clouds through the weekend with dry conditions and temperatures staying in the low 80s. That's your latest weather first forecast on News Radio 600 WMT.
29: It's 67 degrees in Cedar Rapids.
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30: It's an egregious ceasefire violation. I'm Dave Anthony, Fox News. That's what the U.S. military says about Iran targeting a commercial ship with drones. The drones were shot down by American forces, and then Iran fired missiles at Kuwait that country shot down. And Fox's Trey Inks reports from Tel Aviv.
31: The exchange of fire comes amid efforts to reach a deal between the United States and Iran, and the ongoing conflict between Israel and Iran's largest proxy, Hezbollah. The IDF overnight launched a series of heavy strikes targeting the southern Lebanese city of Tyre and further north in Sidon after evacuation orders were given. At least 8 people were killed.
30: Now, that continued volatility amid talks trying to end that conflict has oil prices rising back up this morning. And we have new updates to the economy. Fox's Ginny Cassola has them.
32: The numbers on inflation and the economy are mixed. The PCE price index for April found inflation up 0.4%, a little lighter than expected. For the year ending in April, though, the increase was 3.8%. Also, the gross domestic product for the start of the year has been revised lower. Economic growth measured by the GDP came in at 1.6%.
30: That is less than expected and less than the initial 2% GDP report. The days-long anti-ICE protest rages on outside an immigration detention facility in Newark, New Jersey.
33: Quit your job and kill yourself!
34: Quit your job and kill yourself!
30: As protesters confront ICE agents angry over reports some detainees inside are on a hunger strike over living conditions, which Homeland Security Secretary Mark Wayne Mullen denies are bad, telling Fox,
1: not only we provide them a safe place to stay and the food and a place to sleep, but we're also giving them a convenience store to be able to buy products out of. So we're going above and beyond.
30: Breaking tennis news out of Paris, Yannick Sinner, the number one men's seed at the French Open, just lost, knocked out in the second round of the second Grand Slam tournament of the year. 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
14: 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This is Emery on Iowa. Here's Emery Saunders.
15: Yeah, how's it going? It is 9:07. It's a Thursday. Thank you for joining us as we count down the last few days of the month of May, if you can believe that. That is something we are going to be counting them down. But a lot is going on each and every day, and we are going to do everything we can to keep you informed and updated. And joining us to talk about it on our Davis and Family Dentistry Newsmaker line this morning is our friend, national correspondent Rory O'Neill. Rory, welcome back to our show today.
16: Hey there, Emery. Happy Thursday.
15: Yes, sir. Yes, sir. A couple of things that you're monitoring today, the first of which I wanted to jump into. President Trump had a big cabinet meeting yesterday. Of course, every time you get all of the major players together, it becomes pretty interesting as to what the biggest conversation pieces are. Obviously, the war in Iran is the biggest of those. What did we learn yesterday with the cabinet meeting?
16: Well, you know, the president loves these meetings. I think this is the 12th one they've had. President Biden, I think, only had a handful like this. And this, I think, is his 12th. And he starts off reading a long list of accomplishments. You know, there's zero people crossing the border. Prescription drug prices are down 600%. And, you know, he does his top 10 hits, essentially. And then when the reporters start to ask questions, it was really all about Iran. And you can tell there's still a lot of frustration there. The president says Iran is desperate to make a deal. He says they're running on fumes when it comes to these negotiations. But he says he won't make a mediocre deal. He insists he'll only make a great deal for America. But a lot of Americans, according to the polling, are saying, let's get this to the finish line. We're about done with this.
15: Yeah, this is one of those things, right, that we've heard from him on multiple occasions in different ways over the last couple of months. And we're still kind of waiting for that next thing to happen, the next ball to drop, if you will, that kind of puts this into the next phase of either negotiations or in the next phase of offensive maneuvering. But at this stage of the game, you know, and our newsroom is reporting this, Donald Trump seems to have the attitude that we can really just outweigh them. We're in much better position than they are if we just keep doing what we're doing right now. Does that seem to be kind of the strategy at this point, or is another offensive strike imminent from the United States if Iran continues to drag their feet?
16: Well, the president says that, but it seems he's pretty reluctant to restart military operations. You know, we've already heard the stories about, you know, we don't have a limitless supply of some of the high-tech weapons that we've been using, you know, you put troops at more risk when you restart these kind of military operations. And if you were to restart military operations, you know, you and I have seen the price of oil sort of fluctuate, but it's way off what it was. And if you do restart military operations, that oil price is guaranteed to spike even higher. So I think the president would rather get this peacefully resolved as quickly as possible. But it does seem like there's still a lot of daylight on the major issues. What to do with Iran's stockpile of uranium? What to do about the Strait of Hormuz? Will they be able to fine or impose a fee on every passing ship? And what about all the money that's the assets that are being held that belong to Iran? It's like $26 billion. Are they allowed to have it back? How does that happen? So, again, lots of outstanding issues. It seems we're not close on, but maybe there's some negotiation that we don't all know about here on the outside.
15: Rory O'Neill joining us this morning. Something that's obviously directly related to this has been oil prices. It's about 91% per barrel, which is much lower than it was a couple of weeks ago. And then if you look at gas prices in the state of Iowa, we're actually 20 cents down from where it was a week ago. So things trending the right direction. It's down 15 cents in diesel prices than it was a week ago. I know when we get into the thick of the campaign season, prices are going to be a major factor in the campaigns for Democrat challengers trying to take Republican seats. What does Donald Trump have to say about the economy, prices, and where they are right now?
16: Well, the president said, I don't care about the midterms. That's the quote from yesterday's cabinet meeting. But, you know, he does care because he was also celebrating how well Republicans did, especially in that Texas Senate race where Ken Paxton, the president's endorsed candidate, rousted John Cornyn there. So, yeah, he does care about the midterms. And remember, it only takes a handful in either the House or the Senate to flip control. And if the Democrats get control, then it's just going to be all investigations, all impeachment, all the time. And the president's agenda is essentially dead in the water. So he does care about what's going to happen with these midterms. So we'll see. And, you know, we also haven't hit the worst of this. The fact that we've been dipping into reserves and really using up everything we have stored away in terms of oil supply and other products that are derived from crude oil. You know, wait till we start hitting shortages. We've been facing pricing pressures the past 3 months since this started, but all those extra supplies are going to run out. And when we're out of stuff, that's a whole different problem. And Europe is facing some serious issues with jet fuel. I know you in Iowa are focused on some of these fertilizer prices that have been high. Even farmers just trying to get it has been a much bigger challenge.
15: Yeah, definitely something that over the next couple of months, answers are going to need to be provided one way or the other. And that's something we're going to be waiting to see. Another story that you're covering today, Rory, is one that I've been following just out of personal curiosity. The World Cup is going to be in the United States, Canada, and Mexico over, you know, a month-long period. 48 nations competing for the greatest prize in team sports, according to a lot of people worldwide. And I have been sitting here waiting for those ticket prices in Kansas City to cheap it up a little bit. If I'm going to go watch teams like Ecuador and Curacao play, I would like it to be somewhat affordable just so I can say I've been to a World Cup match. It doesn't look like those prices are coming down. What is going on with these?
16: Yeah, and now there are investigations into how these tickets have been released. A lot of people complaining, hey, look, I spent literally 10 hours online trying to get tickets for some of these games. And then when I get to check out, the tickets I thought I reserved are actually in a different section and they're not together. And they're like, what happened? So a lot of people are feeling that they got the bait and switch. You know, Kansas City is probably hurting the most. I think they're the ones who've seen the least demand when it comes to hotel rooms. FIFA had locked up so many, but now they're releasing them. And a lot of hotels are saying, you know, hey, look, we do have vacancies now and some rates are falling. But overall, World Cup ticket prices are actually on the increase again. Starting in April, they were declining pretty fast. But just in the past week or so, as more interest happens and as the date gets closer, we're actually starting to see prices climb. But the way I look at it, look, would you rather spend $2,500 to sit in a seat in Kansas City or fly to Ecuador and go watch the game at a sports bar in Ecuador and be surrounded by Ecuadorians? How much more fun does that sound?
15: It sounds a lot more fun, and it'd basically be the exact same price based on the ticket prices I'm seeing. Yeah, it's just wild stuff. You know, this is the other thing. I know the Biden administration was trying to tackle this, and the Trump administration as well, kind of finishing the job of, you know, making sure that ticket prices and fees are kind of all lumped into the same thing.
16: Right.
15: Because a lot of people have been bamboozled by fees and how prices look on secondary market prices and, how some of these ticket releases you kind of mentioned. We don't really know exactly how a lot of these tickets got onto the secondary market. What about this right. event has made this the Wild West? Because, man, the demand is obviously there. But I just cannot believe the prices in all of these venues are, you know, in the hundreds of dollars for every single match when there's 70,000 possible seats.
16: Right. And that's the crazy part about all this. And, you know, the Biden stuff was about transparency, just showing you those fees up front so you knew where you were getting. And you know, the demand, you know, again, in places like Kansas City in particular, I can't understand why, you know, I don't want to say bad things about Kansas City, but you can understand why someone from Germany doesn't want to fly in and go to Kansas City rather than New York or L.A. or Miami or something. And, sure. Yeah, I'm surprised the demand there is so high.
15: Yeah, well, I'm still sitting here just kind of waiting to see if something changes, but I'm not going to, you know, take a second mortgage out on the house just to go to a World Cup match between two countries I don't really care about. Rory O'Neill, our national correspondent, as always, awesome information. Rory, have a great rest of your day.
16: Thanks, Emery.
15: Yeah, there's no doubt if you're looking at this from a standpoint of just, you know, how much money you're willing to spend to go see something, what that would look like. And that's what we're going to talk about coming up next. It is 9:17. We thank you for joining us here today. I am Emery Songer. This is Emery on Iowa. Let's say once in a lifetime event that you want to go see, whether it's your favorite band is performing and you really want to see them before you feel like you don't have a chance, your favorite team is playing in a massive game, or, you know, just a major event of some kind and there's a price tag on it, how much would you be willing to spend? We'll debate that 4 minutes from now on Emery on Iowa.
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15: 23 on your Thursday. Thanks for listening to the show. I'm Emery Songer. This is Emery on Iowa. The World Cup in the United States, along with Canada and Mexico. It's the first time 48 teams have qualified for the World Cup. That means 16 more teams than has ever been in a World Cup before. Utilizing the ability to get as many star players here from all the different nations as possible. There are some high-profile nations like Italy that did not qualify, but there are plenty of other nations that have exciting players that haven't been in the World Cup in a while, like Norway, that have players like Erling Haaland, and a lot of people are excited to see what that looks like when all of these teams are here in North America. And the first game of the World Cup, not that far away. The World Cup, just a couple of weeks away, in fact. And it's going to be a party. It is going to be a party. The World Cup, if you've watched it on television, is, to me, one of the premier of sport in the world. I love watching it on television. There's something about just sitting there watching soccer all day and it being international soccer with a ton on the line. Every single match matters. And, man, I was really excited when the United States got this thing because I was thinking –

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18: 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Taking a look at the marketplace, seeing an upward moving grain and soybean market today. July corn's up 1.5, 454, 454. September up 3 cents, 462.75. December corn up 3.5, 481, $4.81. December corn. July soybeans up 7.25, 1192.5. August up 9.25, 1194. November 1191 and a quarter, up 9.75. $12 soybeans, January, March, May, July contracts, all above $12. So upward moving soybean market today. We're going to talk with Don Rose just about a half hour from right now and get some more background and some targets moving forward. July soybean meal is currently $2.70 higher at $3.33.

0: Dog. I'm unraveling the strangest criminal alliance I've ever reported on. A polygamist from Utah and an LA Armenian businessman.
1: A billion-dollar fraud.
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0: 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Cartoons on SNL, Conan stuff, Triumph the Insult comic dogs, some movies. 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
13: The Professional Women's Hockey League has announced the three finalists for the 2026 PWHL Billie Jean King MVP Award, which goes to the player most valuable to their team's success during the regular season. 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

0: Hello, I'm Robert Smigel. I did lots of things. Cartoons on SNL, Conan stuff, Triumph the Insult comic dogs, some movies. 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
13: Caffeine can be really good for you and help a lot of things, and caffeine can be kind of bad for you.
14: It's a drug, and in its pure form, Chuck, it is a bitter-tasting crystalline powder.
13: Naturally, it's in the coffee bean and in chocolate and tea, but it's also added artificially in things like soda. Your body is enjoying the caffeine. It's blocking that adenosine. You're going to feel alert and awake. It's got that adrenaline going, and it's rewarding you with the dopamine. I mentioned the vicious cycle, the inevitable crash.
14: Right.
13: like any stimulant drug, and you want more of it. 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All right, how about some health benefits?
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13: They found everything from not develop Parkinson's disease to dropping your risk of various cancers.
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13: Nice.
14: Yeah.
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16: All across the great state of Iowa, it is the Simon Conway Show on the text line. Simon, you exclamation point, by the way. Simon, exclamation point. You never seem to hold Matt Strawn responsible for that mistake. Really? Because I had him in the studio and we talked about it at the time. So there's that. Anyway, you want me to still talk about it? Like now? Anyway, very silly. We always do. We don't care what name comes or what letter comes after your name in terms of your support. We treat everybody the same. So
17: and
16: that is
17: there's
16: it.
17: No question. That was a black eye on the Republicans. I worked in the party at the time. It was awful.
16: It was.
17: But I do appreciate Matt took his responsibility, but he's now what? Two jobs past that.
16: He is. Ironically,
17: yes.
16: I called him this morning.
17: Oh, did you?
16: Just to congratulate him on the new gig.
17: On the new gig, yes. Yeah.
16: You know, one mistake, even though it was a big one.
17: Oh, yeah.
16: It was a big one. Cost Rick Santorum dearly.
17: Iowa.
16: Yeah. So even though that happened, I don't think Rick Santorum would have been the nominee, by the way. I just want to make that clear as well. But he certainly should have had momentum coming out of Iowa, which he never got.
17: Right. I just wish people understood what actually goes in.
16: Mm-hmm.
17: To the preparation and making a caucus, a primary or an election day actually happen. Y'all, it ain't easy.
16: Yeah. On a text line, Biden basically skipped Iowa and came in fourth. No, he didn't. That's where the whole lying pony dog soldier thing, that happened here in Iowa.
17: I don't know. I lose track of all the insults every cycle.
16: That was what he said. It was bizarre. Anyway, this is the Simon Conway Show.
0: Hello, I'm Robert Smigel. I did lots of things. Cartoons on SNL, Conan stuff, Triumph the Insult comic dogs, some movies. 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
3: Could they extend the ceasefire again? I'm John Saucier, Fox News. The United States and Iran have reached an agreement to extend the ceasefire, but it does need President Trump's signature. We go to the White House to get more from Fox's Peter Ducey.
4: Secretary Bessent told us the big three things that have to be in this deal that has been agreed to by U.S. and Iranian negotiators for it to get President Trump's final sign-off.
5: Nothing is going to be on the table until we see the Strait of Hormuz open and the Iranians agree that they have to turn over the highly enriched uranium and that they can't have a nuclear program.
4: If that happens, though, a 60-day extension in the ceasefire will begin, even though ceasefire might not be the best word right now for this situation where Iran has launched at least one missile at Kuwait and the U.S. is striking Iranian missile sites they say pose a threat.
3: A U.S. official tells Axios that President Trump needs a couple of days to think about it. This deal requires both sides to negotiate how to dispose of Iran's nuclear material. The Treasury Secretary Scott Bessent addressing the Iran war, gas prices, and inflation during today's White House press briefing. Here's Fox's Kristen Goodwin with more.
7: Secretary Bessent telling reporters President Trump is not going to take a bad deal when it comes to Iran, saying the president has several red lines.
5: Iran has to turn over their highly enriched uranium. They cannot pursue a nuclear weapon. And the Strait of Hormuz, back to your question on energy, has to free transit. Navigation of the seas has to be free and open as it was before.
7: The secretary also revealing he had breakfast with Federal Reserve Chair Kevin Warsh.
5: And I believe that he will do the right thing to balance inflation and growth.
7: Calling inflation and oil prices short-term challenges.
3: Now, Iran has not confirmed its acceptance of this memorandum of understanding. President Trump said yesterday he's in no rush to close the deal. America's listening to Fox News.
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